0: aid on the Crown Range and Lindis Pass if you are travelling those ways. Also, the Albertown Bridge is closed this morning from 9 a.m. until 5:30 p.m. You will need to go via the Red Bridge. Drive safe.
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Everybody wants to rule the world. Some people just want to get on with their lives and get petrol at the right price. Hey, how are we doing this afternoon? It's nice to have you in Wanaka, and we're into the midweek moment already and cruising through the afternoon on your Wednesday with Alex Warren. How do

0: What about... It's Mrs. Pink and What About Us? Well, I'll tell you what about the snowfall warnings? We've got some of those for the Lindis and the Crown, and I'll be back later this hour with all the details on that. But really, right now, let's take a look at the seven-day forecast. Starting with today, rain this afternoon, easing by tonight with light winds. 8 degrees is our high. It's been feeling for most of the morning pretty damn cold, like 1 degree. Yeah, -1 the overnight low. Into tomorrow, mainly fine, except for a few showers in the morning. Light winds, then southerlies in the Arvo tomorrow, and 7 degrees. Then -1 into Friday. We're getting down into these temperatures now. This is more like it for winter. Fine on Friday. Sun's out but cold. 6 the high. Southerlies dying out in the morning. And we're going down to -2 overnight into Saturday. Fine with light winds. 7 degrees the high. Sunday the same. Overnight into Monday 0. And Monday fine with light winds and 7. Overnight into Tuesday 0. And partly cloudy with light winds and a top of 6.
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0: Taylor Swift and Bad Blood, Supertramp, Lola Young, you two in that set as well. With Pete, on your Wednesday afternoon, now the road snowfall warning is an 18-hour one for the Lindis Pass. This is the big one. 18 hours from 5 o'clock tonight through until 11 tomorrow morning. Okay, rain turns briefly to snow above 800 metres on the Lindis this evening, and around a centimetre may settle near the summit on the road between 5 and 8 tonight. Brief snow showers are possible above 600 metres tomorrow morning, and there could be another centimetre or so accumulating above 800 metres between 8 and 11 tomorrow morning. So that's your Lindis. It's snow. We like it. For the Crown Range, a 7-hour warning from 5 a.m. to noon tomorrow. For the Crown, snow showers likely to about 600 metres tomorrow morning. Expect 1 to 2 centimetres to accumulate on the road above 800 metres.
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0: This is Radio Wanaka. Peter Mack across the lakes, supporting and getting right in behind on stage Wanaka's production of That Bloody Woman. Have you got your tickets yet on iTicket? News and sport next at 1 o'clock. We've got that snow on the way overnight tonight for the Lindis and for the Crown Range tomorrow morning, so that's a good sign that winter is finally getting to do its thing here. We'll check out tomorrow's forecast in detail after news and sport next at 1.
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4: In this update, serious allegations against supplement retailer NZ Muscle, claiming consumer deception and labelling breaches. Kiwi YouTube group Kinnell House Investigates claims it's found evidence of country of origin fraud and unregistered manufacturing practices. Member Jamie McDowell says they found hundreds of empty Spanish labelled tubs outside the company's HQ.
5: Could it be that this about-to-expire Mexican isopure is actually being repacked into NZ Muscle's no-brand bags and then being sold to you as 100% NZ grass-fed whey?
4: NZ Food Safety is investigating the claims. The public is learning for the first time how many firearms are lawfully held in our communities. The Firearms Registry has collected information from 63% of licence holders in the 3 years since it began. There are close to 220,000. More than 683,000 firearms are registered, each licence holder averaging about five. IVF extras being offered to hopeful parents might not live up to claims of improving the chance of getting pregnant. A Melbourne University study has assessed 10 add-ons offered by clinics, including meds, supplements and procedures, and only three showed slight possible benefits. Its researchers have created a website to guide patients evidence-based IVF. Lead author Dr. Sarah Lenson says unproven add-ons create false hope and more cost at a difficult time. Labour's leader says he doesn't expect the Opportunity Party will be celebrating after the election. It rose 1.3% in last night's One News Variant poll, nearing the 5% threshold on 4.6. So far, the party's only had one poll above the threshold, scoring 6 in a May Roy Morgan poll. Chris Hipkins told Canterbury Mornings with John McDonald they seem to be outliers, as most polls don't have the party above the margin of error.
6: I don't actually believe that 5% of New Zealanders or anywhere close to 5% of New Zealanders have even heard of them.
4: That's news.
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4: In sport, and the man at the centre of one of the most iconic moments in New Zealand sport has died on his 94th birthday in England. Bob Blair famously came out to bat on Boxing Day during the second test against South Africa in Johannesburg in 1953, despite his fiancée dying in the Tangiwai rail disaster days before. Back in 1992, batting partner Bert Sutcliffe described his shock as Blair emerged from the tunnel.
8: I'm not afraid to admit now, I cried when he came out, and so did 11 South Africans and two umpires. And as Bob walked out, there was just a complete hush over the ground. It was almost eerie.
4: Moana Pacifica will not be part of Super Rugby next year, with the salvage bid by the Samoan and Tongan governments being rejected by NZ Rugby. All Whites midfielder Lachlan Bayliss is joining Auckland FC in the A-League. That's sport. I'm Kalia Strong.
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9: Weather Watch 24/7. The Met Service forecast for Queenstown today. Rain easing this evening with southwesterlies developing. Tonight's low 1. Tomorrow showers clearing to fine in the afternoon. Westerlies turning southerly. Tomorrow's high 7. Alexandra today mostly cloudy with some rain this afternoon. Light winds. Tonight's low minus 1. Tomorrow showers in the morning. Otherwise fine with westerlies turning southerly. Tomorrow's high 6 degrees. Wanaka for the rest of Wednesday, cloudy periods with rain developing this afternoon, light winds. Tonight's low minus 1. Tomorrow mainly fine but a few morning showers, light winds, then southerlies from

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From Olivia Dean to John Farnham, who has come out recently and told us that he will never, ever be able to perform, sing again. It's just moving his whole mouth to be able to form the words is the big problem, which is sad, but the people are gathering to pay tribute to John Farnham. He's still with us, but he's not the man he used to be, and life can deliver these cruel blows.

0: Can't Stop This Thing We Started, Brian Adams, Peter Mac, Radio Wanaka this afternoon. David Guetta was in there with Sia. And ahead of that, John Farnham, very funny guy. He's a guy that sort of had it all going for him, really. He had the looks, he had a magnificent voice. He was basically broke, flat broke, when his manager, Glenn Wheatley, mortgaged his house to finance Whispering Jack, the album which had You're the Voice on it, which was that absolutely stratospheric hit for John Farnham. And from that point on, he was never broke again. It was a gutsy play by Wheatley, who was not only Farnham's manager, but a really, really, really close friend. So it's a great story. It just goes to show you that sometimes when you're so far down on your luck in life, miracles can happen, things can turn. And that's why we all keep positive about everything, eh? When we come back after the break, it's 5 seconds of summer, Joan Jett with the Black Hearts and Britney Spears.
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0: Yeah, Drax Project 24/7, Britney Spears and Toxic. We have to believe, don't we, that this road snowfall warning that we've got for the Lindis and for the Crown Range is going to be helping the region generally to get some sort of action happening on Cardrona this coming weekend. The temperatures have certainly dropped and the conditions are getting more conducive to being able to, if we have to make some snow, keep it around for a while. The Lindis Pass Road snowfall warning kicks in at 5 tonight, goes all the way through till 11 tomorrow morning, and for the Crown Range Road from 5 a.m. tomorrow morning through until noon. Could be a centimetre or up to 2 centimetres in some places. So be aware of that. And remember the new rules around chains too. If there's ice or snow and you're on the roads, you've got to use your chains. You've got to have chains, you've got to use them. Otherwise, now you could face that $750 fine, which is a new thing that's been brought in, and you don't want us. All the money you've saved on ski equipment by going to Wastebusters, you could blow again by getting fined. You don't want that to happen, do you?
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0: It is Radio Wanaka. Peter Mac this afternoon. News and sport next at 2 o'clock. And we'll be back on the other side of 2 for you with more great variety. Who have we got, Pete? Well, we've got Zed kicking things off. Good Kiwi track, Glorophilia. Ed Sheeran's in there too with All His Habits, including the bad ones. We've got Teddy Swims, Katy Perry and Whitesnake. Here we go again with the best mix and the greatest hits. Radio Wanaka after 2.
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3: In this update, Northland timber mill workers are asking for more clarity on what happens if it closes. Japanese company Juka New Zealand is proposing to close the Kaitaia mill after failing to secure a buyer. It says the proposal reflects challenging market conditions, rising costs and insufficient work to keep operating sustainably. But its tri-board mill isn't affected. Workers First Union says 60 jobs are at risk. Union organiser Marcus Cloverdale says workers are waiting for answers.
4: We're just hoping to get a bit more of a window around the redundancy stuff and hopefully something around redeployment. And get people into jobs at the other mill if we can.
3: Chorus says vandalism of a cable is to blame for an internet outage to more than 2,000 customers around Auckland's Ponsonby. It hopes to restore service by about 5:30 tomorrow morning. The public is learning for the first time the number of lawfully held firearms. The Firearms Registry has collected information from 63% of licence holders in the 3 years since it began. There are close to 220,000. Claudia O'Neill has more.
5: More than 683,000 firearms are registered, each licence holder averaging about five. Two-thirds are rifles, followed by shotguns, pistols and then other firearms. Auckland has the most of all cities and districts, Christchurch City and Southland claiming second and third.
3: A person's in critical condition after an incident outside Nelson's police station about 11:30. Employees are prioritising job security. Research by recruitment agency Randstad finds almost a quarter of workers intend to change jobs, but only 14% have. Randstad NZ country director Sarah Bills says priorities change in tough times.
6: We're seeing what we call an ambition freeze across New Zealand, where job mobility has slowed right down.
3: That's news.
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3: In sport and foreign affairs, Minister Winston Peters has vented his frustration that Moana Pacifica won't be taking part in Super Rugby next season. Licence holder New Zealand Rugby has today formally rejected all rescue bids for the financially strapped franchise. But Peters says he's very disappointed for Pacific Rugby and fans of the club, hoping NZ Rugby would have granted his office and the Samoan and Tonga governments more time to find ways to put Moana on a financially sustainable footing. Croatia's beating Panama 1-0 at the Football World Cup and moves to third in Group L, with England and Ghana above them thanks to a nil-all draw this morning. And former New Zealand cricketer Bob Blair has died on his 94th birthday, 73 years after becoming a hero by facing South Africa, despite the tragic death of his fiancée in the Tangiwai rail disaster. That's sport. I'm Kalia Strong.
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8: Weather Watch 24/7. The Met Service forecast for Queenstown today. Rain easing this evening with southwesterlies developing. Tonight's low 1. Tomorrow's showers clearing to fine in the afternoon. Westerlies turning southerly. Tomorrow's high 7. Alexandra today mostly cloudy with some rain this afternoon. Light winds. Tonight's low minus 1. Tomorrow's showers in the morning. Otherwise fine with westerlies turning southerly. Tomorrow's high 6 degrees. Wanaka for the rest of Wednesday, cloudy periods with rain developing this afternoon. Light winds. Tonight's low minus 1. Tomorrow mainly fine, but a few morning showers. Light winds, then southerlies from afternoon. And tomorrow's high 7.
2: Breakfast with Jack Vanderhayden and Wanaka's best music mix all day. Wanaka.

Just as well, this is radio. We can't see him picking his nose. That's fantastic. It's Ed Sheeran, Bad Habits. Zed on there too. Kick things off with a good Kiwi act and Glorophilia. How are we doing this afternoon, Wanaka? Great to have you in as we cruise towards some snow happening overnight and tomorrow morning. The Lindis and the Crown both getting a bit of a lick. This is Whitesnake. I don't

0: Yes, it is Katy Perry and California Girls, Teddy Swims, Mr. Know-It-All. Hey, we've got another public holiday coming up in the not-too-distant future. Are you across that? Are you aware of that? It's crept up on me this year, but it's not too far away. Friday, July 10, you know what it is, don't you? It's our newest public holiday, the one we've only had for a few years. It's Matariki. And so there'll be things happening down on the Wanaka Lakefront too, around near the Dinosaur Park there. There'll be hangi and there'll be kapa haka and bonfires and live performances and all that sort of stuff. So, we'll tell you more about that. Keep you abreast of that as we get closer. But Friday, July 10, for a day off and a long weekend.
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0: 660, endlessly crowded house, and it's only natural that we got winter sooner or later. And so tonight, we are expecting some snow. So the Lindis Pass is open at the moment, but that snowfall warning is out there. Rain turning briefly to snow above 800 metres tonight, and could be about a centimetre. Settle near the summit between 5pm and 8pm tonight. And the Crown Range also has a warning in place. So we're not worried about that. We just drive accordingly. Make sure we've got the right gear on board as we get further and further into winter. I try and avoid that $750 new fine that's out there for those of us not carrying or using chains when we need to. And apart from that, we just have a good time.
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13: When you see them on the road, you're suddenly not in as much of a rush to get home. 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You suddenly remember to put your seatbelt on. And you suddenly remember what your indicator's for. 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Because they are.
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0: Peter Mac in the afternoon, and it's good to have you in till six tonight. You can stay around as long as you like because we basically have infinite pleasure here on the station. We have the best mix and the greatest hits 24/7. Doesn't matter what day, even Christmas Day. Yeah, it just keeps on coming. You can rely on us for that. We're back on the other side of three with more of what you love from Mumford & Sons. A classic from the Thompson Twins. The Goo Goo Dolls are in there too. And Post Malone fronts up with Blake Shelton. This is the home of the best mix and the greatest hits. It's Radio Wanaka.
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10: There's a reason the Big Ben six-pack is a go-to in Kiwi homes. Everyone gets hungry, just not at the same time. Someone's just walked in, starving. Someone's heading out, also starving. Someone said they weren't hungry, now they are. Someone's just eaten, and somehow hungry again. Waves of hunger just keep coming, but so do the pies. That's the genius of a Big Ben six-pack. So if hungry

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1: In this update, the Prime Minister's taking aim at Labour's oil and gas exploration ban as another mill announces closure. Duke New Zealand told workers today it's proposing to close its Kaitaia-based Northland mill. Its Gisborne wood processing mill closed in 2024, with two Winstones mills also shutting down the same year. A number of closures happened under his government, but Chris Luxon is pointing the finger at Labour.
2: When you have the oil and gas ban, we don't have gas for our mills and our heavy industry.
1: Palmerston North's mayor is welcoming investment in freight, saying it'll bring huge economic benefits. The government's approved lending up to $22.4 million for the rail component of Manawatu Distribution and Logistics Hub to Utunganui. It'll connect ports in the lower North Island, and the full development's expected to need investment from freight and port companies. Grant Smith says it's critical for the logistics sector.
3: Wellington feeds, Taranaki feeds, Hawke's Bay, Whanganui, the upper North Island. So it is an ecosystem, so I think there'll be jobs for everybody.
1: Winston Peters says he believes there was never a proper inquiry around the Pike River mining disaster. New Zealand First's leader spoke today at a protest opposing workplace health and safety legislation changes, attended by family of the 29 men killed when the mine exploded. Peters calls Pike River a site of corporate manslaughter. He claims some politicians have forgotten about working people.
4: If we've given the chance at the 2026 election, we're going to make getting rid of this legislation a priority.
1: Greens co-leader Marama Davidson says the bill by Tama Pōtaka opens up a significant amount of land for potential sales.
5: And if he is clear that he wants to protect the special places for all of our mokopuna and not just for corporations, then he can amend the bill and rule that out easily.
1: That's news.
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1: In sport, New Zealand rugby's adamant there was no choice but to reject rescue plans for the financially strapped Moana Pacifica. Chief Financial Officer Chris Kinraid says NZ Rugby needed guarantees any new licence holder would have enough capital to sustain a four-year cycle and have a sustainable business plan, but unfortunately that wasn't forthcoming.
7: No confirmed capital has arrived at this stage, so we're left in no real position other than to announce that there'll be no continuation of the licence.
1: NZ Rugby hope the Moana franchise will be revived in the future. Luka Modric's 200th appearance for Croatia has ended in a 1-0 win over Panama and kept their Football World Cup campaign alive. Auckland FC is trumpeting the signing of all-whites midfielder Lachlan Bayliss from Newcastle. That's sport. I'm Kalia Strong.
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8: Weather Watch 24/7. The Met Service forecast for Queenstown today: rain easing this evening with southwesterlies developing. Tonight's low 1. Tomorrow showers clearing to fine in the afternoon. Westerlies turning southerly. Tomorrow's high 7. Alexandra today mostly cloudy with some rain this afternoon. Light winds. Tonight's low minus 1. Tomorrow showers in the morning. Otherwise fine with westerlies turning southerly. Tomorrow's high 6 degrees. Wanaka for the rest of Wednesday: cloudy periods with rain developing this afternoon. Light winds. Tonight's low minus 1. Tomorrow mainly fine, but a few morning showers, light winds, then southerlies from afternoon, and tomorrow's high 7.
0: We don't just share the stories of Upper Clutha, we live them. 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

Radio 1 here, Hold Me Now, big hit for the Thompson Twins, Mumford and Sons in there too, and kick things off this hour with Little Lion Man. We have a little snow falling on our ranges tonight. The Lindis and the Crown are going to get a bit. We'll come back and have a look at that shortly, but right now, Sam Fender with Olivia Dean. 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

0: Posty and Blake and Pour Me a Drink, Goo Goo Dolls in there too, and Iris. That's Snowfall Warning, concerns the Lindis and the Crown Range tonight and tomorrow morning. So first up, the 18-hour warning kicks in tonight at 5 o'clock for the Lindis through until 11 tomorrow. Rain turning briefly to snow above 800 metres tonight, and around a centimetre may settle near the summit of the road between 5 and 8 tonight, and brief snow showers are possible above the 600 metres tomorrow morning, and another centimetre or less could accumulate above 800 metres between 8 a.m. and 11 a.m. tomorrow. So it's good news that we have a bit of snow in our midst. For the Crown Range, a 7-hour warning from 5 o'clock tomorrow morning until noon tomorrow for the Crown Range. Snow showers likely to about 600 metres tomorrow morning. Expect 1 to 2 centimetres to accumulate on the road above 800 metres. Just remember too, we've got this new business now. You've got to have your chains, and in ice and snow situations you've got to use them. You could attract a fine of about $700+.
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0: Miley Cyrus, Wrecking Ball, the Police and Walking on the Moon. Just a recap on what we know about the snow warnings that have been provided to us by the Met Service. The first one is for the Lindis. It's an 18-hour one, pretty lengthy one. Kicks in not too far away, 5 o'clock tonight, and it runs through until 11 tomorrow morning for the Lindis, as rain will turn briefly to snow above 800 metres tonight, and around a centimetre may settle near the summit between 5 and 8, and then brief snow showers are also possible above 600 metres tomorrow morning, and a further 1 centimetre or less could accumulate above 800 metres between 8 and 11 tomorrow morning. So that's the Lindis. Let's turn our attention now to the Crown Range. A shorter warning. It's a 7-hour warning from 5 tomorrow morning through until noon, midday tomorrow. Snow showers likely to about 600 metres tomorrow morning, and expect 1 to 2 centimetres to accumulate on the road above 800 metres.
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0: Nearly 4 o'clock, Pete, in the afternoon. How are we doing, Wanaka? Good to have you in. Yeah, winter's here, and that's good. Most of us are pretty happy about that. Hope you're going to enjoy the next few months. There's plenty going on and off our ski field, so there's no shortage of things to do while you try and keep warm and no doubt have the odd warming mulled wine or something like that. That sounds good. Light the fire and we'll have one of those now. We're back on the other side of four this afternoon with Rihanna, Ella Langley and Dave Dobbins, DD Smash.
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3: In this update, Regional Development Minister Shane Jones says Auckland's mayor was blindsided by the announcement Northland Mill is likely to close. Workers were told this morning of a proposal to close the Kaitaia Mill. Wayne Brown had

0: 8:30 to 5:30pm today in continued strike action. Fire and Emergency says response times to 111 calls will be delayed, with volunteers coming from the nearest location. Hātohone St John and Wellington Free Ambulances will respond to medical events in impacted areas. The Workplace Relations Minister believes Winston Peters' opposition to her health and safety changes is politicking. NZ First leader spoke at a protest against the bill today, attended by Pike River families. He pledged to dump the bill next term and claimed there was a cover-up after the mine disaster and the inquiry was insufficient. Minister Brooke Van Velden says the Coalition agreed to this bill.
1: It's had 2 years going through this process where New Zealand First specifically has signed off on this through Cabinet multiple times.
0: Heavy rains moving eastwards across the top of the North Island and snows expected to hit some South Island peaks. An orange strong wind warning covers Cook Strait, Wellington, Marlborough east of Seddon and Marlborough Sounds. Rain's expected to turn to snow 800 metres above sea level through the Southern Alps. Met Services' John Law says a band of low pressure will also bring heavy rain to Bay of Plenty and Coromandel.
2: Heavy rainfall warnings for you, with a risk of perhaps some thunderstorms and downpours in the mix. Also a heavy rainfall warning there for the northwestern parts of the Tasman region.
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0: In sport, and the All Blacks' newly minted captain is being forced to find a new Super Rugby home. Adi Savia was due to return from his Japanese sabbatical to Moana Pacifica in 2027. But with the club's demise, NZ Rugby CFO Chris Kinraid says Savia's talents are up for grabs.
5: He will be back into a New Zealand Super Rugby team. It's up to Adi, I guess, and his team to work out where that is. But Adi remains for next year an NZ Rugby contractor player.
0: The Black Caps are happy to rest any fatigued fast bowler for the third cricket test against England, given the short turnaround from the second test win to the series decider starting tomorrow night. A fifth New Zealand breaker has been snapped up through the NBA draft, with teenage Kareem Lopez picked 21st, the first Mexican-born player ever taken in the first round. That's sport, I'm Carly Strong.
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6: With a watch 24/7, the Met Service forecast for Queenstown today. Rain easing this evening with southwesterlies developing. Tonight's low 1. Tomorrow's showers clearing to fine in the afternoon. Westerlies turning southerly. Tomorrow's high 7. Alexandra today mostly cloudy with some rain this afternoon. Light winds. Tonight's low minus 1. Tomorrow's showers in the morning. Otherwise fine, with westerlies turning southerly. Tomorrow's high 6 degrees. Wānaka for the rest of Wednesday, cloudy periods with rain developing this afternoon, light winds. Tonight's low minus 1. Tomorrow mainly fine, but a few morning showers, light winds, then southerlies from afternoon, and tomorrow's high 7.
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Yeah, it's Ella Langley and a little hootenanny for you on your Wednesday afternoon. I wonder if she does a good version of Wagon Wheel. Don't suggest that. It didn't come from me. Peter Mac in the afternoon with Dave Dobbin, DD Smash Radio Wanaka. Say-

0: Roxette and The Look, Ollie Moos, Demi Lovato, Dee Dee Smash in there too. We have our What's On guide, thanks to the good people at Super Liquor. So if you've got some sort of an event that's coming up in Wanaka, Hawea, Cromwell, Queenstown, anywhere around Central Otago, whether it's a fundraiser for your organisation, a community event, some sort of sports, a market, a workshop, live music, whatever, we want to help you spread the word. 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

0: I knew you, I knew it, Taylor Swift. I got some gas the other day and it was cheaper than I thought. What did I pay? I paid $2.89 or something, $2.89. Was it 286.9 or 288.9 or something? It was certainly under $3 and I thought, well, this is quite good, and I had a bit of a look around and there's a few like that, so that's encouraging, isn't it? Never thought I'd be so excited to, you know, pay that sort of money for 91. We're back after the break. We'll take the wins, won't we? Oh, yeah. Puff Daddy, Faith Evans and George Ezra and Nick Kershaw are on the way.
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0: Radio Wanaka, Peter Mag. Don't forget, if you're looking for some good ski gear, the place to go, if you don't want to pay too much, is Wasties. Yeah, Wasties, they're your friend. They've got a ton of gear. Get down there, there'll be something pretty. You look pretty good. And even if you don't want to go skiing, such good gear, you just look good just, you know, standing around your house in it. Maybe not the skis, that could be, you want to go and make a cup of tea, that's a bit awkward, but you know what I'm saying? The rest of it, you know, give it a bit of a go. Putting my helmet on, I'm just going to the bathroom. Pearl Jam, Niall Horan, Katrina and the Waves, and Noah Kahan when we come back.
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8: In this update, the Prime Minister says he doesn't want mills shutting or jobs being lost in the regions. Duke in New Zealand says it's planning to close its Northland mill in Kaitaia, but not the nearby Tribord mill. Workers First Union says 60 jobs are at risk. Chris Luxon is blaming the closure on Labour's oil and gas exploration ban. He says it's made business incredibly tough for industry and workers.
9: MSD will be working very closely with those families and those situations on the ground.
8: A third police officer appeared in court, charged with possessing objectionable publications, with his identity still suppressed. One officer appeared in Wellington last week and Matthew Rogers in Manukau District Court earlier today. Rifles make up two-thirds of registered Kiwi firearms, then shotguns and pistols, in figures made public for the first time. The firearms registry shows we have almost 220,000 licence holders, with information collected from 63% over 3 years. Claudia O'Neill has more.
10: Nearly 683,500 firearms are registered, each licence holder averaging about five each. That's expected to reach 1.1 million over the next 2 years as work continues to register all licence holders. Auckland, Christchurch City and Southland have the most of all cities and districts.
8: Professional firefighters are striking now until 5:30pm. Fire and Emergency says response times to 111 calls may be delayed. Hātahoni St John and Wellington Free Ambulances will respond to medical events. Workers want stability in tough economic times. Research by recruitment agency Randstad shows 3 in 5 workers feel reliable pay and benefits are the leading driver of job security. Almost a quarter intend to change jobs, but only 14% have made a switch. Randstad New Zealand Country Director Sarah Bills says workers appear to be choosing predictability before perks and promotions. That's news.
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8: To sports and New Zealand Rugby Chief Financial Officer Chris Kinraid is intrigued by the interest in expanding Super Rugby that surfaced during the failed scramble to save Moana Pacifica. The competition will shrink to 10 teams

0: And 51 males. That's sport. I'm Kalia Strong.
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2: Weather Watch 24/7. The Met Service forecast for Queenstown today. Rain easing this evening with southwesterlies developing. Tonight's low 1. Tomorrow's showers clearing to fine in the afternoon. Westerlies turning southerly. Tomorrow's high 7. Alexandra today mostly cloudy with some rain this afternoon. Light winds. Tonight's low minus 1. Tomorrow's showers in the morning. Otherwise, fine with westerlies turning southerly. Tomorrow's high 6 degrees. Wānaka for the rest of Wednesday, cloudy periods with rain developing this afternoon, light winds. Tonight's low minus 1. Tomorrow mainly fine, but a few morning showers, light winds, then southerlies from afternoon, and tomorrow's high 7.
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Niall Horan and Slow Hands, Peter Mac, as we make plans to head home after a big old day with Katrina and the Waves. 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

0: Here Without You, Three Doors Down, Noah Cowan, Katrina on the Waves as well. G'day to the crew at Dunlop Builders here in Wanaka. Good on you guys, good on your team. Hope you enjoyed your morning tea shout. We do this every week and we make it happen because we've got good partners in crime on this one. Yellow Wanaka Taxi, they are on board with us and we'll be doing it again next week. So if you would like to be considered, you just need to text us and let us know. Just text us to 2442, that's the number. Pop the word yellow in there, Y-E-L-L-O. Tell us the firm that you want to shout and how many people they have that work there. Well, no, how many people they have that attend there, because you might tell us how many people that work there, but there might be twice that many people because some of them don't. No, I'm just pulling your leg. But you know what I'm saying? We need it for catering purposes, and we'll take care of it from there.
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0: 55 years down the road. Carry you home, Alex Warren, Ella Henderson, Peter Mack. And Delamitri in there too, roll to me. If you want to go and see Toy Story 5, this is the fifth one. The boys are back, Buzz Lightyear, Woody, Jesse, all the rest of them. And you want to go tonight at 7:30 at Paradiso? Well, you can't. Because, why can't I go, Peter? Well, it's sold out. It's big. It is sold out. They've got the full house sign up already, so you can't go today. Is it? What about tomorrow? Let's have a look tomorrow. 5 o'clock tomorrow, you think you'll be able to get yourself along and see Toy Story 5 then. Friday should be okay, I think, at this stage. I'll check that for you, though, while I'm at it. Yeah, 4:45, 4:45 on Friday and Saturday, the weekend. It's on at 2:30. That's okay. It's just tonight. She's a sellout tonight. Lots of good flicks on at the moment. Check out the guide at paradiso.nz.
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0: This is Radio Wanaka. Meet Peter Mack signing off for your Wednesday evening. I feel duty bound to remind you of the snowfall warnings that we have for the Lindis. 18 hours kicked in at 5 tonight, all the way through to 11 tomorrow morning, and there could be up to a couple of centimetres of snow at various times, so just be aware of that. And that's, as I say, from tonight and all the way through to 11 tomorrow morning. It's a big one. And the Crown Range also gets a bit of a showing of snow tomorrow from 5 through to noon, likely to about 600 metres tomorrow morning. Could be up to a couple of centimetres accumulating on the road above 800 metres. Keep warm tonight, pop the fire on, and we'll see you tomorrow, I hope, anytime you like from midday.
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9: In this update, a third police officer has appeared in court charged with possessing objectionable publications, but his identity is still suppressed. Another officer appeared in Wellington last week and Matthew Rogers in Monaco District Court earlier today. Joey Dwyer reports.
10: Open Justice reports this third man's appeared in the same court facing 11 charges over images including rape, child exploitation and bestiality. Their charges follow a probe of police behaviour after a scandal involving former Deputy Commissioner Jevon McSkimming. He's serving 9 months home detention for possessing child exploitation and bestiality material.
9: The Far North's acting mayor says the council will work closely with government and other agencies to support workers affected by Northland Mill closing. Japanese company Juken New Zealand is proposing shutting the Kaitaia factory after failing to secure a buyer. Jordan Dunn has more.
11: Juken says the proposal reflects the challenging market, rising costs and insufficient work, but its tri-board mill isn't affected. Acting Mayor Chicky Rudkin says the decision isn't yet final, but her thoughts are with workers and their whānau. She says the council's priority is making sure its people feel supported and heard.
9: Meanwhile, police in the far north say they are frustrated by a wall of silence around a hit and run on May 5th that killed 18-year-old Jekani Hamilton. He was knocked off a dirt bike on Kaikohe's Ngāpepito Road, and an associate also knocked off a bike nearby was seriously injured. Detective Senior Sergeant Kristen Fui says misleading police or concealing evidence is a criminal offence, and witnesses and supporters need to start talking. The Workplace Relations Minister says New Zealand First's querying her bill comes at the 11th hour. Leader Winston Peters pledged to protesters today to dump the amendments to the Health and Safety at Work Act next term. Minister Brooke Van Velden said NZ First's Mark Patterson asked for an urgent meeting on the bill yesterday. That's news.
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9: In sport, New Zealand Rugby CFO Chris Kinraid has drop-kicked suggestions Moana Pacifica was a failure. Super Rugby will reduce to 10 teams next season as NZR have knocked back the four legitimate bids to buy the Moana licence. The franchise fizzles out, owing millions on a loan from the government, but Kinraid says NZR's open to Moana making a return beyond 2027.
13: The fact that we had circa 4 years of a team competing in Super Rugby, we still see that as a success. For sure we would want this team to compete for longer, and we'll try and do that in the future. But if you don't try, you'll fail. So, you know, I don't think we should be knocked for that.
9: The Black Caps will don

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1: Weather Watch 24/7, the Met Service forecast. For Queenstown today, rain easing this evening with southwesterlies developing. Tonight's low 1. Tomorrow, showers clearing to fine in the afternoon. Westerlies turning southerly. Tomorrow's high 7. Alexandra today, mostly cloudy with some rain this afternoon. Light winds. Tonight's low minus 1. Tomorrow, showers in the morning. Otherwise, fine with westerlies turning southerly. Tomorrow's high 6 degrees. Wānaka for the rest of Wednesday, cloudy periods with rain developing this afternoon. Light winds. Tonight's low minus 1. Tomorrow, mainly fine, but a few morning showers. Light winds, then southerlies from afternoon. And tomorrow's high 7.
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11: In this update, a third police officer has appeared in court charged with possessing objectionable publications, but his identity's still suppressed. Another officer appeared in Wellington last week and Matthew Rogers and Manukau District Court earlier today. Joey Dwyer reports.
12: Open Justice reports this third man's appeared in the same court facing 11 charges over images including rape, child exploitation and bestiality. Their charges follow a probe of police behaviour after a scandal involving former Deputy Commissioner Jevon McSkimming. He's serving 9 months home detention for possessing child exploitation and bestiality material.
11: The Greens say Winston Peters should formally vote against changes to workplace safety. Families of the 29 men who died in the Pike River mine explosion in 2010 protested on Parliament's forecourt today, opposing reform to the Health and Safety at Work Act. The bill has its second reading today, and New Zealand First leader Winston Peters has pledged to get rid of it next term. But Greens co-leader Marama Davidson says the bill should go now.
13: What we are supportive of, though, is a corporate manslaughter charge as a result of what we already know, which is also what the Pike River families are calling for.
11: Workers want stability in tough economic times. Research by recruitment agency Randstad shows three in five workers feel reliable pay and benefits are the leading driver of job security. Almost a quarter intend to change jobs, but only 14% have made a switch. Randstad New Zealand Country Director Sarah Bills says workers appear to be choosing predictability before perks and promotions.
14: The modern retention strategy isn't about entertaining employees, flashy titles. It's more about clarifying their growth pathways, providing a stable and predictable foundation.
11: That's news.
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11: In sport, The Black Caps are determined to finish their tour of England by climbing up the World Test Championship points table. New Zealand is fourth in the standings, but can leap into second place behind Australia depending on the percentage of points they accumulate. Bowling coach Jacob Oram says there's plenty on the line in the decider at Trent Bridge.
7: We want to win the series, we want to do well, but we take it in session by session, and I think that's how you've got to play it, because Test cricket, even though it's a long game, it can change quickly. So you've got to be sure you're present, you're thinking of the now, and if you do that enough, then you'll win the bigger picture.
11: Former New Zealand cricketer Bob Blair has died on his 94th birthday, 73 years after becoming a hero by facing South Africa despite the tragic death of his fiancée in the Tangiwai rail disaster. The Black Caps will honour Blair by wearing black armbands on day one of the third test, starting in Nottingham tomorrow night. That's sport. I'm Emily Ansell.
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8: Weather Watch 24/7. The Met Service forecast for Queenstown today: rain easing this evening with southwesterlies developing. Tonight's low 1. Tomorrow showers clearing to fine in the afternoon. Westerlies turning southerly. Tomorrow's high 7. Alexandra today mostly cloudy with some rain this afternoon. Light winds. Tonight's low minus 1. Tomorrow showers in the morning. Otherwise fine with westerlies turning southerly. Tomorrow's high 6 degrees. Wānaka for the rest of Wednesday: cloudy periods with rain developing this afternoon. Light winds. Tonight's low minus 1. Tomorrow mainly fine, but a few morning showers, light winds, then southerlies from afternoon, and tomorrow's high 7.
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11: In this update, New Zealand First leader Winston Peters wants overseas tech giants to pay more as government agencies send millions offshore. Staff reports public service departments spent $18 million on advertising with offshore tech companies last year, mainly Google and Meta. Peters says the government needs to revisit the idea of hitting major tech firms with targeted taxes.
12: Other countries are looking at the heart of this as well, including the European Union, including countries like France. So we should be part of the process and try and get ourselves on board, even when we can apply it.
11: The government's making a refugee community sponsorship program permanent from July. It lets organisations become approved refugee sponsors and provide direct housing and employment support. It will be delivered alongside the refugee quota program, which allows 1,500 refugee resettlement places overall. Labour immigration spokesperson Phil Twyford says it's long overdue and a missed opportunity to expand New Zealand's small intake. A promise the government won't sell off iconic conservation land. Environmental group Forest and Bird opposes the government's conservation amendment bill and says 24,000 people submitted on it over the weekend. The legislation would let land be sold if it's not deemed important for nature, subject to agreement from DOC's chief executive. Conservation Minister Tama Pōtaka says a range of areas are off limits.
13: There may be small parcels in some areas, like you might find, for example, a gravel reserve right in the middle of a whole bunch of farmland that might be up for consideration.
11: The Prime Minister says he doesn't want mills shutting or jobs being lost in the regions. Duqin New Zealand says it's planning to close its Northland mill in Kaitaia, but not the nearby Tribord mill. Workers First Union says 60 jobs are at risk. Chris Luxon is blaming the closure on Labour's oil and gas exploration ban. He says it's made business incredibly tough for industry and workers. That's news.
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11: In sport, the Black Caps aren't fretting over facing a strengthened England lineup in the third test decider at Trent Bridge. Curfew breaking captain Ben Stokes and fast bowler Gus Atkinson have both paid their penance and been rushed back into the team following the second test defeat at the Oval. Bowling coach Jacob Oram says they appreciate England will be more formidable, ditching some relative novices.
6: Obviously the experience comes back and the quality, so it'll be tougher again, you know, like we saw at Lord's. But I think we played better at the Oval as well, so we are stepping in the right direction and we continue that and we'll be fine no matter what England put out.
11: New Zealand Rugby Chief Financial Officer Chris Kinraid is intrigued by the interest in expanding Super Rugby that surfaced during the failed scramble to save Moana Pacifica. He says the current licence is directly associated with Samoa and Tonga, meaning NZR was solely focused on a status quo solution for next year. That's sport. I'm Emily Ansell.
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7: Weather Watch 24/7. The Met Service forecast for Queenstown today. Rain easing this evening with southwesterlies developing. Tonight's low 1. Tomorrow's showers clearing to fine in the afternoon. Westerlies turning southerly. Tomorrow's high 7. Alexandra today mostly cloudy with some rain this afternoon. Light winds. Tonight's low minus 1. Tomorrow's showers in the morning. Otherwise fine, with westerlies turning southerly. Tomorrow's high 6 degrees. Wānaka for the rest of Wednesday, cloudy periods with rain developing this afternoon, light winds. Tonight's low minus 1. Tomorrow mainly fine, but a few morning showers, light winds, then southerlies from afternoon, and tomorrow's high 7.
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13: In this update, Winston Peters says he believes there was never a proper inquiry around the Pike River mining disaster. New Zealand First's leader spoke today at a protest opposing workplace health and safety legislation changes attended by family of the 29 men killed when the mine exploded. Peters calls Pike River a site of corporate manslaughter. He claims some politicians have forgotten about working people.
14: If we've given the chance at the 2026 election, we're going to make getting rid of this legislation a priority.
13: The Prime Minister's dismissing the idea of being in government with the Opportunity Party as its popularity rises. The party reached 4.6% in last night's One News Varian poll, nearing the 5% required to enter Parliament. Leader Kule Wong says the party's neither left nor right and could work with both sides. But Chris Luxon says he hasn't given it much thought.
15: Looking at top, frankly, it looks like a vote for Labour and the Greens. They want a land tax. They want to make every New Zealander a beneficiary with a universal basic income.
13: The Greens say the government should not leave the door open to selling iconic conservation land. Tama Pōtaka's conservation amendment bill lets land be sold if it's not deemed important for nature, subject to agreement from DOC's chief executive. Greens co-leader Marama Davidson says it opens up a significant amount of land for potential sales. She says if Pōtaka doesn't want to sell off iconic places, he should more clearly rule that out. And authorities

0: are investigating claims by Kiwi YouTubers alleging supplement retailer NZ Muscle has sold Spanish products labelled as New Zealand made. Kinor House investigates claims it's uncovered country of origin fraud, labelling breaches and unregistered manufacturing. The Commerce Commission and NZ Food Safety are looking into the claims. Kinor's Jamie McDowell also says the company doesn't publish reviews below 3 stars. That's news.
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0: In sport, New Zealand Rugby Chief Financial Officer Chris Kinraid has drop-kicked suggestions Moana Pacifica was a failure. Super Rugby will reduce to 10 games next season as NZR have deemed the 4 legitimate bids to buy the Moana licence financially unsatisfactory. The franchise fizzles out, owing millions on a loan from the government through Sport New Zealand. But Kinraid says NZR are open to Moana making a return beyond 2027.
3: The fact that we had circa 4 years of a team competing in Super Rugby, we still see that as a success. For sure, we would want this team to compete for longer.
0: The Black Caps will don black armbands on the first day of the third test against England as a sign of respect for 19-test fast bowler Bob Blair, who has passed away on his 94th birthday in England. That's sport. I'm Emily Ansell.
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4: Weather Watch 24/7. The Met Service forecast for Queenstown today. Rain easing this evening with southwesterlies developing. Tonight's low 1. Tomorrow showers clearing to fine in the afternoon. Westerlies turning southerly. Tomorrow's high 7. Alexandra today mostly cloudy with some rain this afternoon. Light winds. Tonight's low minus 1. Tomorrow showers in the morning. Otherwise fine with westerlies turning southerly. Tomorrow's high 6 degrees. Wānaka for the rest of Wednesday, cloudy periods with rain developing this afternoon, light winds. Tonight's low minus 1. Tomorrow mainly fine but a few morning showers, light winds, then southerlies from afternoon and tomorrow's high 7.
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8: In this update, a third police officer has appeared in court charged with possessing objectionable publications, but his identity's still suppressed. Another officer appeared in Wellington last week and Matthew Rogers in Manukau District Court earlier today. Joey Dwyer reports.
9: Open Justice reports this third man's appeared in the same court facing 11 charges over images including rape, child exploitation and bestiality. Their charges follow a probe of police behaviour after a scandal involving former Deputy Commissioner Jevon McSkimming. He's serving 9 months home detention for possessing child exploitation and bestiality material.
8: A new ADHD medication will be available this year. Rising global demand and manufacturing constraints are still pressuring supply of all strengths and brands of methylphenidate. Pharmac says it's been stressful and disruptive for patients who want more options on top of what's already available. It's now funding the long-acting Rubifen brand, a generic alternative to the already funded long-acting Ritalin. It will be available from October in the same strengths, as well as an additional 60 milligram strength. Local controversy over a tongue-in-cheek promotion in Ōtorohanga. In 1986, the town renamed itself Harrodsville for a week after the owner of Britain's famed Harrods, Mohammed Al-Fayed, sued Palmerston North's Henry Harrod to prevent him calling his business Harrods. But some have complained after Ōtorohanga's town sign was covered with a Harrodsville sticker to mark 40 years since the stunt. Mayor Rodney Dow says it may have been people too young to understand the joke.
10: Precious of the Te Rere language. It's getting revived. It's really awesome. You know, it's a lovely language. Some people just took a little bit of an offence. We were covering it up.
8: That's news.
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8: In sport, Foreign Affairs Minister Winston Peters has vented his frustration at confirmation Moana Pasifika won't be taking part in Super Rugby next season. Licence holder New Zealand Rugby has today formally rejected all rescue bids for the financially strapped franchise. But Peters says he's very disappointed for Pacific Rugby and fans of the club, hoping New Zealand Rugby would have granted his office and the Samoan and Tongan governments more time to find ways to put Moana on a financially sustainable footing. Brenda McCullum is determined to retain the fun in the England cricket side, provided it's within boundaries. The head coach has faced continued scrutiny around the team's off-field culture following incidents during the Ashes tour of Australia and this month's first test win over New Zealand. That's sport. I'm Emily Ansell.
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12: Weather Watch 24/7. The Met Service forecast for Queenstown today. Rain easing this evening with southwesterlies developing. Tonight's low 1. Tomorrow's showers clearing to fine in the afternoon. Westerlies turning southerly. Tomorrow's high 7. Alexandra today mostly cloudy with some rain this afternoon. Light winds. Tonight's low minus 1. Tomorrow showers in the morning. Otherwise fine with westerlies turning southerly. Tomorrow's high 6 degrees. Wānaka for the rest of Wednesday. Cloudy periods with rain developing this afternoon. Light winds. Tonight's low minus 1. Tomorrow mainly fine but a few morning showers. Light winds then southerlies from afternoon. And tomorrow's high 7.
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5: In this update, fears of flow-on effects from Kaitaia's Northland timber mill potentially closing, with 60 jobs at risk. Japanese-owned Juukan New Zealand consulted in March on the future of its Northland and Tribord mills, both in Kaitaia. Workers First Union says staff were told this morning Northland hasn't secured a buyer and consultation will open next month on a proposal to close. Union organiser Marcus Coverdale says it'll have wider effects than 60 people being out of work.
6: It would be that they're not spending their paychecks where they used to, so a lot of the local businesses would start to feel the pinch.
5: A promise the government won't sell off iconic conservation land. Environmental group Forest and Bird opposes the government's conservation amendment bill and says 24,000 people submitted on it over the weekend. The legislation would let land be sold if it's not deemed important for nature, subject to agreement from DOC's chief executive. Conservation Minister Tamapō Tucker says a range of areas are off limits. The government is meeting most of its mental health targets, but some hospitals are lagging behind. In the first quarter, it met its targets for getting most people into specialist care and primary care within 3 weeks and 1 week, respectively. But it failed to meet its targets for mental health and addiction-related stays in EDs, with Auckland and Wellington underperforming. Mental Health Minister Matt Doocy says he's told directors local reorganisation will only get them part of the way. The South Island ski season's finally kicking off after a fortnight of delays. Cadrona's opening the Lerner Slopes on Friday with hopes the mountain will fully open for the July school holidays. Neighbouring Treble Cone is still delayed by the mild start to June. Cadrona Chief Mountain Officer Laura Headley says she's hoping a Mother Nature will deliver snow soon.
7: We've rolled the dice with June a little bit. Sometimes we get really good starts and sometimes we get starts like this from mid-July, August, September, even into October. It's actually better conditions.
5: That's news.
8: Yeah, so the days of waiting in the car to hear the next song are long gone. 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
5: In sport, New Zealand rugby's adamant there was no choice but to reject rescue plans for the financially strapped Moana Pacifica. Moana is officially out of the 2027 Super Rugby season, although there is hope they will be back in the future. Chief Financial Officer Chris Kinraid says NZ Rugby needed guarantees any new licence holder would have enough capital to sustain a four-year cycle and have a sustainable business plan, but unfortunately that wasn't forthcoming. The Black Caps are calling wicketkeeper Tom Blundell's ability to stand up to quick bowlers an absolute game-changer. Bowling coach Jacob Oram says Blundell's ability to keep world-class batters like Joe Root and Harry Brook anchored to the crease is mind-blowing. The deciding test starts at Trent Bridge tomorrow night. That's sport. I'm Emily Ansell.
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9: Weather Watch 24/7. The Met Service forecast for Queenstown today: rain easing this evening with southwesterlies developing. Tonight's low 1. Tomorrow showers clearing to fine in the afternoon. Westerlies turning southerly. Tomorrow's high 7. Alexandra today mostly cloudy with some rain this afternoon. Light winds. Tonight's low minus 1. Tomorrow showers in the morning. Otherwise fine with westerlies turning southerly. Tomorrow's high 6 degrees. Wānaka for the rest of Wednesday: cloudy periods with rain developing this afternoon. Light winds. Tonight's low minus 1. Tomorrow mainly fine, but a few morning showers, light winds, then southerlies from afternoon, and tomorrow's high 7.
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7: In this update, MB's biometric scandal will go before Parliament's Privileges Committee. Speaker Gerry Brownlee's confirmed the committee will assess whether officials deliberately misled a select committee regarding a failed immigration project. Labour MP Phil Twyford has written to Brownlee, arguing it was a matter of privilege. About $32 million has been wasted on the now-scrapped project over 7 years. The Public Service Commission will also investigate. A third police officer has appeared in court charged with possessing objectionable publications, but his identity's still suppressed. Another officer appeared in Wellington last week and Matthew Rogers in Manukau District Court yesterday. Joey Dwyer reports.
8: Open Justice reports this third man's appeared in the same court facing 11 charges over images including rape, child exploitation and bestiality. Their charges follow a probe of police behaviour after a scandal involving former Deputy Commissioner Jevon McSkimming. He's serving 9 months home detention for possessing child exploitation and bestiality material.
7: The Prime Minister's taking aim at Labour's oil and gas exploration ban as another mill announces closure. Juukan New Zealand's told workers it's proposing to close its Kaitaia-based Northland mill. A number of closures happened under his government, but Chris Luxon is pointing the finger at Labour.
9: When you have the oil and gas ban, we don't have gas for our mills and our heavy industry.
7: The Workplace Relations Minister believes Winston Peters' opposition to her health and safety changes is politicking. New Zealand First's leader spoke at a protest against the bill yesterday, attended by Pike River families, pledging to dump the bill next term. Minister Brooke Van Velden says this bill's agreed by the coalition.
10: It's had 2 years going through this process where New Zealand First specifically has signed off on this through Cabinet multiple times.
7: That's news.
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7: In sport, the Wellington Phoenix have announced Football Ferns midfielder Emma Pijnenburg is returning to the top flight of Dutch football. Pijnenburg, who joined midway through the season as injury cover, is one of five confirmed departures from the beaten grand finalists. There have been wins for Portugal, Croatia and Colombia at the Football World Cup, with England being held to a goalless draw by Ghana. And the Black Caps will don black armbands on the first day of the third test against England starting today as a sign of respect for 19-test fast bowler Bob Blair, who has passed away on his 94th birthday in England. Blair's courage in the face of unimaginable grief when he fronted against South Africa in a test in Johannesburg despite the death of his fiancée in the 1953 Tungiwai rail disaster. It's been entered into Kiwi sporting folklore, inspiring books, a television film and a stage play. That's sport. I'm Emily Ansell.
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7: In this update, the Workplace Relations Minister says New Zealand First's querying her bill comes at the 11th hour. Leader Winston Peters pledged to protesters yesterday to dump the amendments to the Health and Safety at Work Act next term. Families of miners killed in the 2010 Pike River mine disaster were at the protest. Minister Brooke Van Velden says New Zealand First's Mark Patterson asked for an urgent meeting on the bill on Tuesday.
8: I said, look, if you've actually got concerns at this very late stage, you need to raise those with the leaders. Up until this point, there has been nothing raised with me.
7: And New Zealand First leader Winston Peters wants overseas tech giants to pay more tax as government agencies send millions offshore. Staff reports public service departments spent $18 million on advertising with offshore tech companies last year, mainly Google and Meta. Peters says the government needs to revisit the idea of hitting major tech firms with targeted taxes.
9: Other countries are looking at the heart of this as well, including the European Union, including countries like France. So we should be part of the process and try and get ourselves on board if and when we can apply it.
7: The Prime Minister says he doesn't want mills shutting or jobs being lost in the regions. Duqm New Zealand says it's planning to close its Northland mill in Kaitaia, but not the nearby Tribord mill. Workers First Union says 60 jobs are at risk. Chris Luxon is blaming the closure on Labour's oil and gas exploration ban. He says it's made business incredibly tough for industry and workers.
10: MSD will be working very closely with those families in those situations on the ground.
7: A promise the government won't sell off iconic conservation land. Environmental group Forest and Bird opposes the government's conservation amendment bill and says 24,000 people submitted it on over the weekend. The legislation would let land be sold if it's not deemed important for nature, subject to agreement from DOC's chief executive. Conservation Minister Tama Pōtaka says a range of areas are off limits.
11: There may be small parcels in some areas, like you might find, for example, a gravel reserve right in the middle of a whole bunch of farmland that might be up for consideration.
7: A North Canterbury man's avoided jail for running New Zealand's largest ever illegal lottery. Wairiki McIlroy-Jones generated more than $11 million in revenue in just over a year, sparking an internal affairs investigation in 2023. His lawyer says it's been a huge and expensive learning curve, and he's remorseful. He's been sentenced to 6 months community detention in Christchurch District Court and must do 250 hours community service. Rifles make up two-thirds of registered Kiwi firearms, then shotguns and pistols, in figures made public for the first time. The firearms registry shows we have almost 220,000 licence holders, with information collected from 63% over 3 years. Claudia O'Neill has more.
12: Nearly 683,500 firearms are registered, each licence holder averaging about five each. That's expected to reach 1.1 million over the next 2 years as work continues to register all licence holders. Auckland, Christchurch City and Southland have the most of all cities and districts.
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7: In sport, New Zealand rugby's adamant there was no choice but to reject rescue plans for the financially strapped Moana Pacifica. Moana is officially out of the 2027 Super Rugby season, although there is hope they will be back in the future. Chief Financial Officer Chris Kinraid says NZ Rugby needed guarantees any new licence holder would have enough capital to sustain a four-year cycle and have a sustainable business plan. But unfortunately, that wasn't forthcoming.
13: With our committed timeframes, with a hard stop required as of today to launch the competition and stage the competition for next year, no confirmed capital has arrived at this stage. So we're left in no real position other than to announce that there will be no continuation of the licence.
7: The Black Caps are calling wicketkeeper Tom Blundell's ability to stand up to quick bowlers an absolute game-changer. Bowling coach Jacob Oram says Blundell's ability to keep world-class batters like Joe Root and Harry Brook anchored to the crease is mind-blowing.
14: The way Brook and Root in particular play, and they like to dominate and get their own tempo going and put pressure back onto us. So for Tom to come up and just stop them going down the wicket, moving about laterally, just created pressure that we didn't otherwise have. Really key part of the game, and Tom Blundell was exceptional.
7: The deciding test starts at Trent Bridge tonight. That's news and sport. I'm Emily Ansell.
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9: In this update, a third police officer has appeared in court charged with possessing objectionable publications, but his identity's still suppressed. Another officer appeared in Wellington last week, and Matthew Rogers in Manukau District Court yesterday. Joey Dwyer reports.
10: Open Justice reports this third man's appeared in the same court, facing 11 charges over images including rape, child exploitation and bestiality. Their charges follow a probe of police behaviour after a scandal involving former Deputy Commissioner Jevon McSkimming. He's serving 9 months home detention for possessing child exploitation and bestiality material.
9: Winston Peters says he believes there was never a proper inquiry around the Pike River mining disaster. New Zealand First's leader spoke at a protest opposing workplace health and safety legislation changes attended by family of the 29 men killed when the mine exploded. Peters calls Pike River a site of corporate manslaughter. He claims some politicians have forgotten about working people.
11: If we've given the chance at the 2026 election, we're going to make getting rid of this legislation a priority.
9: The Prime Minister's dismissing the idea of being in government with the Opportunity Party as its popularity rises. The party reached 4.6% in the recent One News Varian poll, nearing the 5% required to enter Parliament. Leader Kew Lai Wong says the party's neither left nor right and could work with both sides of politics. But Chris Luxon says he hasn't given it much thought.
12: Looking at top, frankly, it looks like a vote for Labour and the Greens. They want a land tax. They want to make every New Zealander a beneficiary with a universal basic income.
9: The Greens say the government should not leave the door open to selling iconic conservation land. Tama Pōtaka's Conservation Amendment Bill lets land be sold if it's not deemed important for nature, subject to agreement from DOC's chief executive. Greens co-leader Marama Davidson says it opens up a significant amount of land for potential sales. She says if Pōtaka doesn't want to sell off iconic places, he should more clearly rule it out. Palmerston North's mayor is welcoming investment in freight, saying it will bring huge economic benefits. The government's approved lending up to $22.4 million for the rail component of Manawa 2 distribution and logistics hub Te U Tanganui. It'll connect ports in the lower North Island, and the full development's expected to need investment from freight and port companies. Grant Smith says it's critical for the logistics sector.
0: Wellington feeds, Taranaki feeds, Hawke's Bay, Whanganui, the upper North Island. So it is an ecosystem, so I think there'll be jobs for everybody.
9: Hopes of a local tourism boost these school holidays as the Iran war impinges on people's travel plans. A Westpac survey has found one-fifth of people have changed or cancelled their plans because of the wider impacts on fuel prices. One quarter of those say they now plan to travel within New Zealand rather than heading offshore. Westpac Financial Wellbeing Program Manager Warren Ngan Wu says there are many ways to travel more cheaply.
13: It sounds boring, but draw up a holiday budget, do a bit of self-catering for meals if you can. Sometimes it's just a little bit scale back and a couple of trade-offs and you'll still end up having a good time.
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9: In sport, the cricket world is mourning the death of one of New Zealand sport's most heroic figures. 19-test cricketer Bob Blair has passed away on his 94th birthday in England, 73 years after becoming a hero by facing up against South Africa, despite the tragic death of his fiancée Nerissa Love in the Tangiwai rail disaster. Speaking in 1992, batting partner Bert Sutcliffe says players from both teams, as well as the Johannesburg crowd, were moved to tears. Sutcliffe says one of his clearest memories was the towering six hit by Blair off South African spinner Hugh Tayfield.
14: I'm at the other end and I'm wanting to get out of it all. And then suddenly he swings the bat and it goes over the top. Well, you should have hit. That's when the place erupted. And that's the way it stayed until we finally got out. And that's the way it happened all the way back to the pavilion. But it's a day that never should have been.
9: Foreign Affairs Minister Winston Peters has vented his frustration at confirmation Moana Pacifica won't be taking part in Super Rugby next season. Licence holder New Zealand Rugby has formally rejected all rescue bids for the financially strapped franchise. But Peters says he's very disappointed for Pacific Rugby and fans of the club, hoping New Zealand Rugby would have granted his office and the Samoan and Tongan governments more time to find ways to put Moana on a financially sustainable footing. Peters also wishes the club had requested help earlier and says the announcement will be strongly felt by players, their families and supporters. That's News and Sport. I'm Emily Ansell.
2: 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Wanaka.

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2: In this update, the Workplace Relations Minister says New Zealand First's querying her bill comes at the 11th hour. Leader Winston Peters pledged to protesters yesterday to dump the amendments to the Health and Safety at Work Act next term. Families of miners killed in the 2010 Pike River mine disaster were at the protest. Minister Brooke Van Velden says New Zealand First's Mark Patterson asked for an urgent meeting on the bill on Tuesday.
3: I said, look, if you've actually got concerns at this very late stage, you need to raise those with the leaders. Up until this point, there has been nothing raised with me.
2: And New Zealand First leader Winston Peters wants overseas tech giants to pay more tax as government agencies send millions offshore. Stuff reports Public Service Department spent $18 million on advertising with offshore tech companies last year, mainly Google and Meta. Peters says the government needs to revisit the idea of hitting major tech firms with targeted taxes.
4: Other countries are looking at hard at this as well, including the European Union, including countries like France. So we should be part of the process and try and get ourselves on board if and when we can apply it.
2: The Prime Minister says he doesn't want mills shutting or jobs being lost in the regions. Duken New Zealand says it's planning to close its Northland mill in Kaitaia, but not the nearby Tribord mill. Workers First Union says 60 jobs are at risk. Chris Luxon is blaming the closure on Labour's oil and gas exploration ban. He says it's made business incredibly tough for industry and for workers.
5: MSD will be working very closely with those families and those situations on the ground.
2: A promise the government won't sell off iconic conservation land. Environmental group Forest and Bird opposes the government's conservation amendment bill and says 24,000 people submitted on it over the weekend. The legislation would let land be sold if it's not deemed important for nature, subject to agreement from DOC's chief executive. Conservation Minister Tama Pōtaka says a range of areas are off limits.
6: There may be small parcels in some areas, like you might find, for example, a gravel reserve right in the middle of a whole bunch of farmland that might be up for consideration.
2: A North Canterbury man's avoided jail for running New Zealand's largest ever illegal lottery. Wairiki McIlroy Jones generated more than $11 million in revenue in just over a year, sparking an internal affairs investigation in 2023. His lawyer says it's been a huge and expensive learning curve and he's remorseful. He's been sentenced to 6 months community detention in Christchurch District Court and must do 250 hours community service. Rifles make up two-thirds of registered Kiwi firearms, then shotguns and pistols, in figures made public for the first time. The firearms registry shows we have almost 220,000 license holders, with information collected from 63% over 3 years. Claudia O'Neill has more.
7: Nearly 683,500 firearms are registered, each license holder averaging about five each. That's expected to reach 1.1 million over the next 2 years as work continues to register all license holders. Auckland, Christchurch City and Southland have the most of all cities and districts.
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2: In sport, New Zealand rugby's adamant there is no choice but to reject rescue plans for the financially strapped Moana Pacifica. Moana is officially out of the 2027 Super Rugby season, although there is hope they'll be back in the future. Chief Financial Officer Chris Kinraid says New Zealand rugby needed guarantees any new licence holder would have enough capital to sustain a four-year cycle and have a sustainable business plan. But unfortunately, that wasn't forthcoming.
8: With our committed timeframes, with a hard stop required as of today to launch the competition and stage the competition for next year, no confirmed capital has arrived at this stage. So we're left in no real position other than to announce that there will be no continuation of the licence.
2: The Black Caps are calling wicketkeeper Tom Blundell's ability to stand up to quick bowlers an absolute game changer. Bowling coach Jacob Oram says Blundell's ability to keep world-class batters like Joe Root and Harry Brook anchored to the crease is mind-blowing.
9: The way Brook and Root in particular play, and they like to dominate and get their own tempo going and put pressure back onto us. So for Tom to come up and just stop them going down the wicket, moving about laterally, just created pressure that we didn't otherwise have. Really key part of the game, and Tom Blundell was exceptional.
2: The deciding test starts at Trent Bridge tonight. That's news and sport. I'm Emily Ansell.
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11: In this update, a third police officer has appeared in court charged with possessing objectionable publications, but his identity's still suppressed. Another officer appeared in Wellington last week and Matthew Rogers in Manukau District Court yesterday. Joey Dwyer reports.
12: Open Justice reports this third man's appeared in the same court facing 11 charges over images including rape, child exploitation and bestiality. Their charges follow a probe of police behaviour after a scandal involving former Deputy Commissioner Jevon McSkimming. He's serving 9 months home detention for possessing child exploitation and bestiality material.
11: Winston Peters says he believes there was never a proper inquiry around the Pike River mining disaster. New Zealand First's leader spoke at a protest opposing workplace health and safety legislation changes attended by family of the 29 men killed when the mine exploded. Peters calls Pike River a site of corporate manslaughter. He claims some politicians have forgotten about working people.
13: If we've given the chance at the 2026 election, we're going to make getting rid of this legislation a priority.
11: The Prime Minister's dismissing the idea of being in government with the Opportunity Party as its popularity rises. The party reached 4.6% in the recent One News Varian poll, nearing the 5% required to enter Parliament. Leader Kule Wong says the party's neither left nor right and could work with both sides of politics. But Chris Luxon says he hasn't given it much thought.
14: Looking at top, frankly, it looks like a vote for Labour and the Greens. They want a land tax. They want to make every New Zealander a beneficiary with a universal basic income.
11: The Greens say the government should not leave the door open to selling iconic conservation land. Tama Pōtaka's Conservation Amendment Bill lets land be sold if it's not deemed important for nature, subject to agreement from DOC's chief executive. Greens co-leader Marama Davidson says it opens up a significant amount of land for potential sales. She says if Pōtaka doesn't want to sell off iconic places, he should more clearly rule it out. Palmerston North's mayor is welcoming investment in freight, saying it will bring huge economic benefits. The government's approved lending up to $22.4 million for the rail component of Manawatu Distribution and Logistics Hub, Te Utanganui. It'll connect ports in the lower North Island, and the full development's expected to need investment from freight and port companies. Grant Smith says it's critical for the logistics sector.
7: Wellington feeds, Taranaki feeds, Hawke's Bay, Whanganui, the upper North Island. So it is an ecosystem, so I think there'll be jobs for everybody.
11: Hopes of a local tourism boost these school holidays as the Iran war impinges on people's travel plans. A Westpac survey's found one-fifth of people have changed or cancelled their plans because of the wider impacts on fuel prices. One-quarter of those say they now plan to travel within New Zealand rather than heading offshore. Westpac Financial Wellbeing Program Manager Warren Yang Wu says there are many ways to travel more cheaply.
8: It sounds boring, but draw up a holiday budget, do a bit of self-catering for meals if you can. Sometimes it's just a little bit scale back and a couple of trade-offs and you'll still end up having a good time.
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11: In sport, the Cricket World Cup is mourning the death of one of New Zealand sport's most heroic figures. 19-test cricketer Bob Blair has passed away on his 94th birthday in England, 73 years after becoming a hero by facing up against South Africa, despite the tragic death of his fiancée Nerissa Love in the Tangiwai rail disaster. Speaking in 1992, batting partner Bert Sutcliffe says players from both teams, as well as the Johannesburg crowd, were moved to tears. Sutcliffe says one of his clearest memories was the towering six hit by Blair off South African spinner Hugh Tayfield.
10: I'm at the other end and I'm wanting to get out of it all. And then suddenly he swings the bat and it goes over the top. Well, you should have hit. That's when the place erupted. And that's the way it stayed until we finally got out. And that's the way it happened all the way back to the pavilion. But it's a day that never should have been.
11: Foreign Affairs Minister Winston Peters has vented his frustration at confirmation Moana Pacifica won't be taking part in Super Rugby next season. Licence holder New Zealand Rugby has formally rejected all rescue bids for the financially strapped franchise. But Peters says he's very disappointed for Pacific Rugby and fans of the club, hoping New Zealand Rugby would have granted his office and the Samoan and Tongan governments more time to find ways to put Moana on a financially sustainable footing. Peters also wishes the club had requested help earlier and says the announcement will be strongly felt by players, their families and supporters. That's News and Sport. I'm Emily Ansell.
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I'm missing my same old us before we learned our truth too late.

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1: In this update, a third police officer has appeared in court charged with possessing objectionable publications, but his identity's still suppressed. Another officer appeared in Wellington last week and Matthew Rogers in Manukau District Court yesterday. Joey Dwyer reports.
2: Open Justice reports this third man's appeared in the same court facing 11 charges over images including rape, child exploitation and bestiality. Their charges follow a probe of police behaviour after a scandal involving former Deputy Commissioner Jevon McSkimming. He's serving 9 months home detention for possessing child exploitation and bestiality material.
1: Winston Peters says he believes there was never a proper inquiry around the Pike River mining disaster. New Zealand First's leader spoke at a protest opposing workplace health and safety legislation changes, attended by family of the 29 men killed when the mine exploded. Peters calls Pike River a site of corporate manslaughter. He claims some politicians have forgotten about working people.
3: If we've given the chance at the 2026 election, we're going to make getting rid of this legislation a priority.
1: The Prime Minister's dismissing the idea of being in government with the Opportunity Party as its popularity rises. The party reached 4.6% in the recent One News Varian poll, nearing the 5% required to enter Parliament. Leader Kule Wong says the party's neither left nor right and could work with both sides of politics. But Chris Luxon says he hasn't given it much thought.
4: Looking at top, frankly, it looks like a vote for Labour and the Greens. They want a land tax. They want to make every New Zealander a beneficiary with a universal basic income.
1: The Greens say the government should not leave the door open to selling iconic conservation land. Tama Pōtaka's Conservation Amendment Bill lets land be sold if it's not deemed important for nature, subject to agreement from DOC's chief executive. Greens co-leader Marama Davidson says it opens up a significant amount of land for potential sales. She says if Pōtaka doesn't want to sell off iconic places, he should more clearly rule it out. Palmerston North's mayor is welcoming investment in freight, saying it will bring huge economic benefits. The government's approved lending up to $22.4 million for the rail component of Manawa 2 distribution and logistics hub Te Utanganui. It'll connect ports in the lower North Island, and the full development's expected to need investment from freight and port companies. Grant Smith says it's critical for the logistics sector.
5: Wellington feeds, Taranaki feeds, Hawke's Bay, Whanganui, the upper North Island. So it is an ecosystem, so I think there'll be jobs for everybody.
1: Hopes of a local tourism boost these school holidays as the Iran war impinges on people's travel plans. A Westpac survey found 1/5 of people have changed or cancelled their plans because of the wider impacts on fuel prices. 1/4 of those say they now plan to travel within New Zealand rather than heading offshore. Westpac Financial Wellbeing Program Manager Warren Ngang Wu says there are many ways to travel more cheaply.
6: It sounds boring, but draw up a holiday budget, do a bit of self-catering for meals if you can. Sometimes it's just a little bit scale back and a couple of trade-offs and you'll still end up having a good time.
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1: In sport, the Cricket World Cup is mourning the death of one of New Zealand sport's most heroic figures. 19-test cricketer Bob Blair has passed away on his 94th birthday in England, 73 years after becoming a hero by facing up against South Africa, despite the tragic death of his fiancée Nerissa Love in the Tangiwai rail disaster. Speaking in 1992, batting partner Bert Sutcliffe says players from both teams, as well as the Johannesburg crowd, were moved to tears. Sutcliffe says one of his clearest memories was the towering six hit by Blair off South African spinner Hugh Tayfield.
7: I'm at the other end and I'm wanting to get out of it all. And then suddenly he swings the bat and it goes over the top. Well, you should have hit. That's when the place erupted. And that's the way it stayed until we finally got out. And that's the way it happened all the way back to the pavilion. But it's a day that never should have been.
1: Foreign Affairs Minister Winston Peters has vented his frustration at confirmation Moana Pacifica won't be taking part in Super Rugby next season. Licence holder New Zealand Rugby has formally rejected all rescue bids for the financially strapped franchise. But Peters says he's very disappointed for Pacific Rugby and fans of the club, hoping New Zealand Rugby would have granted his office and the Samoan and Tongan governments more time to find ways to put Moana on a financially sustainable footing. Peters also wishes the club had requested help earlier and says the announcement will be strongly felt by players, their families and supporters. That's News and Sport. I'm Emily Ansell.
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but that changed. And I traveled around the world, think where you living at now. I heard you moved to Austin, got an apartment and settled down. And every once in a while, I start texting, write a paragraph, but then I delete the message. Think about you like a pastime, I could cry you a river, get you baptized. Or I wasn't ready to act right, used to

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9: In this update, our relationship with China takes centre stage in Auckland this morning. The 12th Annual China Business Summit brings together business and political leaders to explore areas for cooperation amid deepening global uncertainty. New Zealand exported nearly $20 billion worth of goods to China last year. Auckland Business Chamber Chief Executive Simon Bridges says political leaders have been shifting this country closer to our security partners, but our ties to China are enduring.
10: They've got to stay close to China as well, given the very significant commercial commitments and the economic future that China still represents.
9: And Parliament will debate the India-New Zealand Free Trade Agreement today. The landmark FTA was signed in April, cutting tariffs and supporting two-way trade with the world's most populous country. Almost 2,000 customers in Auckland's Ponsonby have spent the night without internet. Vandalism to Chorus fibre network cables in the city cut broadband to thousands of people yesterday. Chorus estimates it should be fixed by about now. A local politician is stressing the need to address the underlying causes of a proposed mill closure. Japanese company Jukin New Zealand has confirmed it's proposing to close its Northland mill in Kaitaia after failing to secure a buyer. It says the economic conditions have affected its ability to operate sustainably. Northland Regional Councillor Joe Carr says road closures and power have undoubtedly had huge impacts on the business.
11: We need an advantage such as cheap and sustainable power, and this nation once had that and we've lost that.
9: Jukin's tri-board operation is not affected and efforts are continuing to sell it. A national commemoration is taking place in Wellington this morning in honour of New Zealand's service in the Korean War. This year marks the 75th anniversary of the Battle of Capion, an action aimed at stopping a major Chinese offensive. Veterans, dignitaries and officials are gathering at Pukeahu National War Memorial to remember the 6,000 Kiwis who served. That's news.
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9: In sport, Matt Henry's become the first New Zealander in 36 years to top the ICC's Test Cricket bowling rankings, following his Man of the Match effort in the second Test win over England. His match figures of 11 for 109 see him join India's Jasprit Bumrah in top position. Captain Tom Latham has endorsed the rating.
0: What Henners has done over the last four or five years, you know, certainly puts him up there with one of the best bowlers in the world. He's certainly able to expose conditions, especially over here.
9: The final round pool matches begin today at the FIFA World Cup. As is tradition, there are simultaneous kickoffs in the final round matches. Group B kicks the day off. Switzerland meet Canada in Vancouver from 7 a.m, while Bosnia and Herzegovina face Qatar in Seattle. That's sport. I'm Jodie Gill.
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13: Good morning. A high of 6 degrees today. A few showers developing later this morning. Should be clearing this afternoon with some gustily winds expected to pick up later tonight. We still are in a road snowfall warning. The Lindis Pass is currently on a warning, and also the Crown Range. Looking at the cameras this morning, definitely snow up high, one or two centimetres above 600 metres, which is nice. Tomorrow, a high of 6 and sunny with some light winds. Then on Saturday, overnight of negative 2 and 6 degrees being the high and sunny. Sunday, mostly sunny, a high of 7. And Monday next week, a high of 7 and sunny. Right now, across the Upper Clutha, it is negative 2 degrees.
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13: Let it snow, let it snow. Oh, yeah! The snow dances we did worked, and this is exciting because we have fresh snow. Hold on to your ski pass because the resorts aren't opening just yet, but I think this Friday they will be able to open, which is very exciting. Just a heads up, if you are heading over the Crown Range, chains must be carried in your vehicle. There is no sign that you need them at the moment, but remember, you must have them in the vehicle if needed. And then also a another heads up, due to ice, State Highway 6 from Cromwell through to Queenstown through the Kawerau Gorge, it is closed. The last update was about an hour ago, so until further notice, it is closed. That is going through the Kawerau Gorge if you're heading through that way to Queenstown. Exciting though, snow, drive safe, very icy out there. It's exciting. Winter is here, I love it. It's cold, yeah, it's supposed to be.

His guilty pleasure is the buttered chicken at Ashraf's with a garlic naan on the side. Your local breakfast, Radio Wānaka Breakfast with Jack Vanderhayden.

0: across the icy Upper Clutha this morning. It's currently -2 with snow up high and ice down low, so make sure you are travelling accordingly. Please take it easy this morning. Coming to work this morning, very icy. Every day on The Breakfast Show, our non-negotiable, it's the Daily Greats, because you and I both know the day gets busy, life happens every moment, even when we're asleep, life is still happening. All right. Short and sweet, just how we like it. Discipline is choosing between what you want now and what you want most. I hate this quote because it's so true. Sometimes I want to sleep in instead of getting up. I want to scroll on my phone and watch funny videos and memes. I love watching memes. I want to spend money on something instead of saving. I want to eat junk food and have a couple too many adult beverages instead of sticking to my healthy diet. But what I want now is what I want now. But what I want most is overall, and I need to look at that and go, you know what, actually I want that more. I want a better health. I want to save more and put more towards the mortgage and have financial security and freedom. Discipline isn't about being perfect or making your life harder. It's about asking ourselves, will this choice move me closer to the life I want or just satisfy what I want right now? And sometimes what I want right now, it overrides everything. And that's absolutely fine, because we've got to be kind to ourselves. This doesn't happen overnight. You're not just going to get up and go run around the block every morning because you want to do it. And hey, if that works for you, then do it. But a lot of us, it takes time. And we've got time. Until we don't. Discipline is choosing between what you want now and what you want most. Remember, with a grain of salt, if we don't like it, we chuck the quote away, and we know that putting in the work is where the work is. Tie your boots on, get into the day, and enjoy your morning. You're living. You're doing it right now. It may be a bit rough, but you're doing it, and you will get through the dark times. It's like the winter. Once winter's over, it's summer again. And the other seasons, I forget. I only care for summer and winter.
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0: Waking you up across the Upper Clutha. Good morning. It's negative 2. It is cold. We have a high of 7 degrees today. I've got a question for you, though. How loud do you think you could shout? Like, really, full send, top of your lungs, shout. Because an Aussie bloke has just broken the world record for the loudest shout. And this isn't just yelling at a mate across the paddock or in town saying, "Oi, bro, over here, there's a park. And then someone snakes it off you. 122.4 decibels, which is basically chainsaw level, thunderclap level, which is pretty loud. Like, if you think of that, it is loud. His name is Joseph. He's from Canberra. And here's what it sounds like. His world record.
1: Oh yeah! Oh yeah! Oh yeah!
0: Oh yay! Yeah, he's definitely he's yelling pretty loud. Now, straight to the point, no messing around. He went in there and he chose to yell "now" and "oh yay," making him the world record holder for the loudest shout. I feel like this is something you could probably do at home. A world record you could do with the kids maybe this weekend. You probably want to warn the neighbours. There's going to be a lot of yelling. There's going to be a lot of yelling coming from our house. We're doing a world record. Just make sure you keep it in working hours. Now, I reckon you could beat that. Now, I'm curious, what's the loudest situation you've ever been? Maybe it was like a concert, a rugby game, or maybe you're just yelling at your kids to get in the car. Because 122 decibels, that's next level. And honestly, I honestly don't think my voice could survive yelling that loud.
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0: Snow reports on Radio Wanaka will start soon. All thanks to Galloway Cook Allen Lawyers. Getting straight to the point for all your legal needs, personal and professional. Galloway Cook Allen are bringing us the snow reports once the season starts, right here on Radio Wanaka.
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7: In this update, business and political heavyweights are gathered in Auckland today for a spotlight on China against a volatile geopolitical backdrop. Auckland Business Chamber Chief Executive Simon Bridges says this year's China Business Summit is timely, with New Zealand navigating the US tariffs, war in the Middle East and a global energy crunch. The AA wants to see a carrot and stick approach to improve driver behaviour. It's released a list of priorities for this year's election. The group's calling for stronger enforcement to reduce dangerous driver behaviour, including the use of cameras to detect mobile phone use and seatbelt non-compliance. Road safety spokesperson Dylan Thompson says they also want to see drivers get discounts on the cost of renewing their licence if they take a refresher course and keep a good driving record.
8: To help people get a chance to just look over some of the key road rules, look at some of the things that may have changed.
7: Concerns skinny culture is making a comeback, fueled by weight loss injections and social media. Nutritionists and eating disorder support services say body ideals are shifting with the rapid rise of weight loss medications and increasingly thin influencer images online. The world's longest one-stop flight, with Auckland at its centre, is doubling frequency to 4 times a week from December. The 20,000-kilometre China Eastern Airlines service began late last year, connecting Shanghai and Buenos Aires studies with a two-hour stopover in Auckland. The outbound flight from China takes 26 hours and the return 29 hours. That's news.
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7: In sport, Carl Jamieson will be rested during New Zealand's deciding third cricket test against England starting tonight at Trent Bridge. The towering pace bowler took 10 wickets in the first two tests and has returned from back injuries. Captain Tom Latham says Jamieson's absence is pre-planned as part of his ongoing recovery.
9: The plan was for him was always to play two test matches. We know the road that he's sort of had over the last two, 3 years. I think for him to get back to this point, to be able to play two test matches, which was the original plan, has certainly been a win for us and a win for KJ.
7: Former All Blacks first five, Lima Sopoanga, is worried at the lack of a safety net for players falling out of the Moana Pasifika system after confirmation the franchise is folding. The world's top tennis players will continue to protest about prize money when Wimbledon starts next week. That's sport. I'm Jodie Gill.
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0: At the Mardi Air, good morning. Cold start, love it. High of 6 degrees today. A few showers developing later this morning, then clearing this afternoon with some southeasterlies, becoming gusty in the afternoon. We are in a road snowfall warning for the Lindis Pass and the Crown Range. Tomorrow, mostly sunny. Some southerlies dying out in the morning with a high of 6 and an overnight of -3. And then on Saturday, mostly sunny again, a high of 6 and some light winds. And then on Sunday, a high of 7, fine and some light winds. Right now across the Upper Clutha, it's -2.
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0: Alrighty, a couple of updates this morning. We still have a closure through the Kawerau Gorge if you are heading via Cromwell through the gorge to Queenstown. That is currently closed, waiting on an update there, so expect delays on your journey. The Crown Range is open, but chains must be carried in the vehicle. Remember the new rule, chains must be carried in your vehicle. You can be fined up to $750 if you do not carry your chains when it says you need them. And of course, the Lindis Pass has a road warning. It is still open, but expect ice and delays due to ice and snow. And then closer to home, the Albert Town Bridge will be closed from 9 this morning until 5:30 p.m. It is the last day of closures for a wee while until August. But yeah, heads up if you're travelling that way.

Oh, Michael Bublé, I know it's not Christmas time, but still, we get the snow this time of year, so we can slip him in. We've got your Today in History coming up, and we will take a look at the day's headlines, but let's ease into this cold morning together with Somber Undressed. No, I'll keep my clothes on, thanks, bro.

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1: Good morning. It's 20 away from 7. Happy Thursday. Very icy across the Upper Clutha this morning, and it's currently negative 2 degrees. Let's go back in time right now, though. Let's go to 2009. The music world, and I think the whole world actually, was stunned with the death of Michael Jackson. The world stopped. It was everywhere. It really did stop the world. I don't know how old I was or where I was. Can't do math that well. But I do remember it being everywhere on TV, and they were talking about it, and Michael Jackson songs were being played on the radio. Tributes were pouring out for the man. And then on this day in 2004, The Notebook. You remember The Notebook? Ryan Gosling? Rom-com, but more of a romantic thing than a comedy. Quite a sad movie. I don't actually know what happens. I think I've watched it once with my better half. I think she watched it because she really likes Ryan Gosling. Like, I can see why. He's bloody handsome. But, you know, it's, why are we watching it, eh? And then in 2002, on this day, the final day of the Glastonbury Festival, the weekend featured headline performances, including Paul McCartney. And Paul McCartney, actually, he became the festival's oldest solo headliner. Still rocking out, Paul McCartney. And that was on this day in 2002. That's Radio Wanaka's Today in History. Good morning.
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Radio Wanaka, good morning. Jack Van Daden with you for breakfast, broadcasting live from the icy, it's not super cold in the studio, but broadcasting live from Cliff Wilson Street here in Wanaka. Time to look at your headlines this morning and see what's making news around the area and across the country. Let's go from stuff.co.nz first. The boss of New Zealand Muscle says he lost sight of some of the values behind the business after a number of products were pulled from the aisles. And the Wanaka app Pokie machines have been proposed for a historical local pub, a move that's likely to spark plenty of community discussion. And from the Herald, experts are raising concerns about how the manosphere is influencing young Kiwi boys and the impact it may be having on attitudes and behaviour. More on your news headlines, all thanks to the Front Page podcast with Chelsea Daniels, or we'll also have our headlines at 7 o'clock. Right now, it's Noah Kahan's Stick Season on Radio Wanaka. Good morning.

0: Radio Wanaka. Radio Wanaka. It's 6:50. I don't know why I said that. Good morning. Just an update on the conditions across the Upper Clutha and surrounds. If you're heading towards the Lindis, it is open, but expect delays due to snow and ice. The Kawerau Gorge is now open, but expect delays due to snow and ice. And a heads up, if you are going over the Crown Range today, expect snow and ice. Yes, just got the road report sent in from the QLDC team, and there is snow. The Cadrona Valley also got snow. Ploughing is underway, gritting is underway, and expect icy patches right across the Upper Clutha this morning. Winter is most definitely here. And then a heads up, of course, Albert Town Bridge closed from 9 a.m. this morning until 5:30 p.m.
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10: In this update, business and political heavyweights are gathered in Auckland today for a spotlight on China against a volatile geopolitical backdrop. This year's China Business Summit is centred around navigating the crisis and explores the economic, strategic and commercial dynamics at play. Auckland Business Chamber Chief Executive Simon Bridges says it's a timely event, with New Zealand navigating the US tariffs, war in the Middle East and a global energy crunch.
11: Solar, EVs, AI, these things from China are the most affordable, some of the best technology in the world. That becomes much more relevant to us.
10: And further details on the economic benefit of our free trade deal with India. The FTA was signed in April, with legislation set to have its first reading in Parliament today. A select committee report estimates the FTA will boost our annual exports to India by millions of dollars and by more than $1 billion by 2050. Public health officials are investigating the potential source of a norovirus outbreak in Auckland. 15 people reported symptoms of the virus, like vomiting and diarrhea, after visiting Monaco's Valentine's restaurant 2 weeks ago. Belief the skinny-obsessed time of the 1990s is back in full force and in a far more invasive form, with the rapid rise of weight loss medications and increasingly thin celebrity images online. Nutritionists and eating disorder support services say the narrative is shifting back to the skinny ideal. Nutritionist Claire Turnbull says social media is like an echo chamber of ideals and it is harmful.
12: This affects people's relationships, it affects the way that they work, and it has a massive psychological impact. And then physically, if you are not eating enough, it's highly likely that you're going to be malnourished.
10: Southern drivers are being urged to take extra care on the roads today, with snow and strong winds expected. NZTA says motorists on South Island Alpine routes should be prepared for snow, slips and reduced visibility. This includes the Lewis, Arthurs and Porters passes. That's news.
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10: In sport, former All Blacks first five Lima Sopoanga is worried at the lack of a safety net for players falling out of the Moana Pacifica system. Super Rugby will reduce to 10 teams next season as New Zealand Rugby rejected all bids to save Moana due to lack of financial certainties. Sopoanga says there are no proper pathways for the players who'd hoped to represent Moana and they'll now slip through the cracks.
14: Without those opportunities or options for young players, they'll look elsewhere. They'll look at other sports.
10: Top tennis players will expand protests around prize money at this year's Wimbledon tournament, despite a 20% increase in this year's pot. Winnings this year equate to almost 150 million New Zealand dollars, including 8.4 million for singles winners and 185,000 for a first round loser. That's sport. I'm Jodie Gill.
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0: Alrighty, a road update. Extreme caution out there today. Grit trucks are working their best to make things happen, so make sure you take it slow and steady. Crown Range and Cadrona Valley have had lots of snow overnight. Ploughing and gritting is underway. Expect icy patches and likely icy patches, and chains must be carried. Remember, we have the new rule down here. If they've said chains must be carried, you officially must have them in your vehicle. You could get a fine of $750. That is only if you're heading that direction, so just be aware. Queenstown has lots of ice, but let's talk about the Kawerau Gorge. If you are heading that way from Cromwell or here, you will notice that there is a slow moving traffic happening because it was closed this morning. Watch for black ice and loose grit. Across the Upper Clutha, Wanaka and Harware, we're in minus twos, damp condition and icy patches around. Please drive safe, drive to the conditions and just take your time.
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0: And now the weather. High of 6 degrees. Chances of showers later this morning, then clearing this afternoon. That road snowfall warning still in place for the Crown Range and the Lindis Pass. Tomorrow, 6 degrees is the high with an overnight of negative 3 for Friday. Mostly sunny though, with some light winds dying out. Then on Saturday, a high of 6. Fine and sunny, and then on Sunday, yep, fine and sunny, a high of 6 degrees. Right now, across the Upper Clutha, it is a cold -2.
1: We don't just share the stories of Upper Clutha, we live them. 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
0: Good morning, live across the Upper Clutha at 7 after 7. Yesterday on the show, we were talking about the lady over in the UK who unfortunately lost her dog. He passed away of old age. And to remember him and honour his life, she got his ashes and put them in tattoo ink, put the tattoo ink on her face, tattooed eyebrows on, you know, which is a cosmetic thing. We actually found out about that from Courtney from Central Clinic here in Wanaka. You can find that podcast online. But I wanted to find out more about dogs and why we have such a bond with our pets. So we've got Alan from VetLife Wanaka, one of our local vets, joining us on the show next to talk about that bond and why dogs are so special. We'll find out more after some music. It's 6:60. It's Radio 1.

0: Radio Wanaka, good morning. Jack Vanderhaden with you for breakfast, waking you up across the Upper Clutha. Yesterday on the show, we were discussing about this lady who, to honour her dog who had just passed away, she got the ashes, put them in tattoo ink, and then decided to, tattoo her eyebrows on because she loves her pup. And I thought we could go deeper down this rabbit hole, so I've reached out to the team at Vet Life Wanaka, and this morning we are joined by one of our local vets. We have Alan with us this morning. Good morning, Alan.
1: Morena, Jack.
0: Morena. Now, Alan, dogs and pets. Why do people bond so deeply with their pets?
1: I think it's because they just really make great company, you know, and they can be such characters. It's really quite easy to love them. And, you know, it's nice having someone so excited to see you when you get home and just really happy to be with you. You know, as well, like, pets give us a purpose in our day and a reason to get up and go for a walk. It's really easy for them to become, you know, a big part of your life. They provide us with this loyal and non-judgmental companionship, so, you know, they can become really important to us.
0: Alan, on a scientific level, deeper down, what is it about dogs in particular that creates that strong emotional connection with humans?
1: The girls at work will probably be sick of hearing this from me. It's one of my favourite facts. But dogs are really interesting because as humans, we actually evolved alongside dogs. We had dogs before we learnt how to grow crops, you know, like before we were even evolved into Homo sapiens, we had dogs, or like the prototype of a dog. So when dogs were evolving away from that wolf ancestor, we were evolving into Homo sapiens alongside them. So it's almost in our DNA to love dogs and in their DNA to love us. We are so closely intertwined. There's almost never been a time where we didn't have dogs as pets. You know, and dogs now have this innate understanding of how to communicate with us. They're actually the only domestic animal who makes intentional eye contact with us.
0: Wow.
1: So that they can almost read our minds. And when you have a bond with a dog, you know, you can almost read theirs too. So I think that's what makes the human-dog relationship so special, because it's literally in our DNA.
0: They really are mankind's best friend, that is for sure. Our guest this morning from Vet Life Wanaka, one of our local vets, we have Alan with us on the show. Alan, now this lady obviously has gone to the extreme and done something pretty special by taking her dog's ashes, mixing it with tattoo ink, and then facially tattooing her eyelashes or eyebrows on, which is kind of cool. But are there healthy ways, and maybe not so extreme ways, that people can remember their pets nowadays?
1: You know, I think whatever you feel is right.

0: for you is the healthy thing to do. I don't think that there's any right or wrong way to remember them. I think it's really important to allow yourself to grieve that they're no longer here and acknowledge that your grief is real, just like anything else. And remember them however is best for you, like whether that's with photos or maybe planting a tree for them or, you know, getting a tattoo of their paw print, you know, or them, or, you know, whatever helps you honour their memory and learn to live with the grief and, you know, not necessarily, you know, get over it.
1: Alan, as a vet in your industry, have you seen some cool, unique ways people have paid tributes to their pets who have passed?
0: Oh, people love to do all sorts of things. You know, some people have set up wee little vigils in their house or have some nice artwork made of their pets. A really special memory for me is when I was working as an emergency vet, we had someone come in and their dog unfortunately had passed, but they decided to take the body home and hold a wake for the dog. And I think that was really, really special, you know, for them to have that time to say goodbye and, you know, spend some time to really process that grief. So that was really special.
1: Like you said before, each to their own, and however you remember your pet, it's the way to do it. Alan, one of our local vets from Vet Life Wanaka. Of course, if you need anything to do with your animals or you need some advice, reach out to the team at Vet Life Wanaka. Alan is one of the vets there. Thank you so much for your expertise this morning. I really appreciate your time.
0: No, thanks for having me on.
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0: Waking you up across the Upper Clutha. Good morning. It's 7:25. This is Radio Wanaka. Last night, we had a belated birthday dinner for myself. My beautiful partner, Hannah, took me for a fantastic treat. Last night, we went for dinner at Little Street Kitchen here in Wanaka, and all I've got to say is I absolutely loved it. From the moment we walked in, the service was outstanding. Now, I always appreciate a place where the staff know their food, they know their drinks, and they can confidently like recommend something you'll enjoy. The team absolutely nailed it. So we kicked things off with some share plates, including the crispy buffalo chicken open bao bun. Oh my gosh. I've had this before when the Little Street Kitchen were at the Naobao food truck outside Rhyme and Reason, and it hit every time, and it still does. Then we had the closed bao buns, the pork. I forget what the flavor was, but I'm pretty sure it was pork. Oh my goodness, the fluffiness of these closed bao buns. It's heaven. It's like you're eating a cloud. Oh man, then came the star of the night. For me, it was the bear and cheese soup. Honestly, incredible. Now, the best way I can describe it, if French onion soup and poutine gravy had a baby, it was rich, thick, but not too thick, comforting, and absolutely loaded with flavor. Oh my goodness. There was bacon on the top. Oh, it was like bear, bacon, cheese. Honestly, like I wanted more to get more and dip the bao buns in or chips into it. I'm salivating again thinking about it now. The pork belly fried rice was another highlight. This was the main share plate we had. Beautifully cooked pork, plenty of flavor, and one of those dishes where you just keep going back for one more bite. Just one more bite. And a fair decent amount of pork on top, which is always appreciated as I pat my puku here. The atmosphere relaxed, the food fantastic, and it felt like one of those places that will quickly become your favorite, I promise you. So a big thumbs up from me and to the team at Little Street Kitchen. Congratulations. And if you're looking for somewhere to catch up with friends, maybe celebrate a birthday, or just enjoy a great meal, it's 100% worth checking out, and it gets a big yeah boy from me.
1: Yeah boy!
0: Snow reports on Radio Wanaka will start soon. All thanks to Galloway Cook Allen Lawyers, getting straight to the point for all your legal needs, personal and professional. Galloway Cook Allen are bringing us the snow reports once the season starts, right here on Radio Wanaka.
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7: In this update, the AA says short-term politics needs to end when it comes to infrastructure. The organisation's released a five-point priority list for this year's election. Road safety spokesperson Dylan Thompson says we can't continue to have parties on each side changing projects when they get into power. Thompson says there needs to be a maintenance first approach, where a certain amount of money is set aside for renewing existing projects.
8: It actually costs less to make sure you're spending enough on maintenance over the lifetime.
7: Fears decades of progress on body acceptance could be lost. Eating disorder charity founder Dr. Meg Vardy says diet culture has shifted from the skinny ideal of the 90s to a hyperfixation on wellness through the 2010s and is now changing again with weight loss drugs.
8: My concern is for the younger folk who are being exposed to this on social media, but it's also for women as we age and the impact that this is having on the acceptance that aging involves changes in our body.
7: Highway 3 through the Awakino Gorge is closed after fresh land movement overnight. The road, which links the Waikato region to Taranaki, needs to be cleared and a geotechnical site assessment carried out before it can reopen. Almost all of France is now under a severe red heat alert as thousands of homes are hit by power cuts. Italy, the UK and Spain are also sweltering in extreme heat, with temperatures soaring past 40 degrees in some regions. That's news.
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7: In sport, the International Olympic Committee will pay $17,000 to all athletes competing at future games amid growing pressure to introduce prize money. The IOC governing body has unveiled a Fit for the Future Olympian grant scheme, allocating $248 million for each four-year Olympic cycle. Paralympians are not eligible. World Athletics broke rank at the Paris Games in 2024, offering $88,000 in prize money to gold medal winners across track and field. The final round pool matches are underway at the FIFA World Cup. As is tradition, there are simultaneous kickoffs in the final round matches. Group B games have kicked off, Switzerland are meeting Canada in Vancouver, while Bosnia and Herzegovina are against Qatar in Seattle. That's sport. I'm Jodie Gill.
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0: Good morning. It's a cold one across the Upper Clutha. We have a high of 6 degrees, a low of negative 2, and a few showers expected later this morning. Tomorrow, a high of 6 degrees and sun with some southeasterlies dying out. Then on Saturday, fine and sunny with a high of 6 degrees. And then on Sunday, mostly sunny for the 28th. 8th day of June, fine and sunny with a high of 7. Right now across the Upper Clutha, it is negative 1, but they reckon it feels like negative 6. It's a cold one.
6: 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Sue and Barry Bruce have the right vehicle for you at wanakarentacar.co.nz.
0: Extreme caution across the district this morning. Grit trucks are working hard, but best bet, take it slow and steady. Crown Range Road and Cadrona Valley have had snow, with ploughing happening and has been happening this morning, and grit trucks and that CMA spray is being sprayed. Chains must be carried if you are heading over the Crown Range. Expect delays through the Kawerau Gorge with black ice. Travel with extreme care, but road is open. Road open to the to Cromwell this morning and through to Tarras, of course, but expect ice and watch out for the bridge decks. And don't forget, today from 9 a.m, the Albert Town Bridge will be closed until 5:30 p.m.
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0: Waking you up across the icy Upper Clutha this morning. Oh yes, it is very, very icy. We've got some celebrations to get through this morning. So if you are celebrating something today, big or small, it could be anything. Honestly, we'll celebrate anything, as long as it's radio friendly, of course. Text your celebrations through to 2442. That is the text line, and we'll chuck your shout outs in next. All thanks to the National Transport and Toy Museum. We're going to celebrate.

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0: Good morning. It's 19 away from 8. This is Radio Wanaka, broadcasting live from Cliff Wilson Street here in the dark, cold streets of Wanaka. Not the mean streets, because it's not mean. It's definitely cold, though. It's currently -1, feels like -6. Expect ice across the network. This one here is super cool. 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It's important. We are celebrating very soon, thanks to the National Transport and Toy Museum, and we will celebrate you loud and proud around 7:50. So text your celebrations through to 2442 and we will get them on the show.
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0: Radio Wanaka's celebration calls brought to you by Wanaka's National Transport and Toy Museum, a wondrous place for parents and grandparents to take the kids these school holidays.
1: All right, let's celebrate the 25th of June 2026. Let's celebrate Joycey. Joycey, you've got a promotion. How awesome is that? It doesn't say what business, but it says, I got a promotion at work and buzzing. Congratulations, Joycey. I hope you have an awesome day with the new promotion. So good. And another special day close to my heart. It's my mum and dad, Jan and Peter. My mum and dad's 43rd wedding anniversary today. How special is that? Dad, if you are tuning in via the iHeart app, happy anniversary, old man. Love you guys so much, and thank you for making me. It's my parents' anniversary today. Congratulations on being married. And, Mum, how did you do it for so long? It's our celebrations, all thanks to the National Transport and Toy Museum. Don't forget, they have the biggest toy shop out there. Go check it out. This is Robbie Williams. Let me entertain you. It's 7:54. Good morning.

0: Robbie Williams, let me entertain you at 7:57. Good morning, Jack Vanderhaden with you for your Radio Wanaka breakfast. All thanks to Southern Lakes panel beating. Don't forget, tomorrow morning, back on the show after 7:30, we have Risk and Reward. Your chance to win some cha-ching, and you may even hear this. That's the winning sound. We'll play tomorrow morning for free fuel. Just a heads up, across the Upper Clutha and surrounds, we have lots of black ice. We have snow on the Crown Range, so expect delays. And chains must be carried in your vehicle if you are heading over the Crown Range. Don't forget, we have that new rule. It is actually a law down south now. If you don't have your chains when it says you need your chains, you could be fined up to $750. So just be aware, that is for heading over the Crown Range. Chains must be carried. Coming up after 8 o'clock, throwing it back to Mr. John Bon Jovi. Blaze of Glory. It's all on the way after your news and sport. It's Radio Wanaka. Morning.
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11: In this update, the New Zealand First Leader says he has to vote yes to the Health and Safety at Work Act as part of the coalition, but wishes that weren't the case. Families of the 29 men who died in the Pike River mine explosion in 2010 protested the reform on Parliament's forecourt yesterday. Winston Peters announced he'd reverse the changes if re-elected. He says New Zealand First should have made sure its coalition agreement was itemised.
12: We went through our lot. We didn't go through their lot, that is the ACT Party and National Party's agreement, in the way we should have.
11: Our relationship with China takes centre stage in Auckland this morning. The 12th annual China Business Summit brings together business and political leaders to explore areas for cooperation amid deepening global uncertainty. Auckland Business Chamber Chief Executive Simon Bridges says we need to stay close to China, given the economic future China represents. In Parliament, Parliament will debate the India-New Zealand Free Trade Agreement today. The landmark FTA was signed in April. A defence lawyer says staying silent isn't always the best option as a Far North investigation goes cold. Police say witnesses are choosing to say nothing around the death of 18-year-old Jakani Hamilton, who died after he was knocked off his dirt bike in Kaikohe last month. They believe there are people in the community who know exactly what happened. Defence lawyer Steve Lack says while invoking the right to silence can be a good call, it depends on the investigation.
13: There are certain circumstances in which it's advantageous to provide a statement if you're a suspect, in my view.
11: Public health officials are investigating the potential source of a norovirus outbreak in Auckland after multiple people who visited a popular buffet restaurant became violently sick. 15 people reported symptoms of the virus like vomiting and diarrhea after visiting Monaco's Valentine's restaurant 2 weeks ago. Valentine's says it's served more than 1,000 other customers since the outbreak and has had no complaints of food poisoning. That's news.
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11: In sport, a fear the demise of Moana Pasifika will be career-ending for many rugby players. New Zealand Rugby has rejected all rescue bids for the troubled franchise, meaning Super Rugby will become a 10-team competition next year. Former All Black Lima Sopoanga says he saw the impacts of clubs folding while he was based in the UK.
15: Some guys never make it back to professional sport again. And yeah, I think of those little miracle whailangis who are in Samoa right now wondering, how do I play for my country, etc.
11: Matt Henry's become the first New Zealander in 36 years to top the ICC's test bowling rankings, following his man of the match effort in the second test win over England. Meanwhile, pace bowler Kyle Jamieson will be rested for the deciding third test starting tonight. That's sport. I'm Jodie Gill.
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0: At the Māori Air, good morning. Happy Thursday. A very cold start across the district. A high of 6, a low of negative 2. Expecting a few showers this morning. Haven't seen any rain at the moment, but it is in the forecast. We are still with a road snowfall warning for the Lindis Pass and through the Crown Range. But it isn't snowing at the moment, but there is snow. There. Tomorrow for Friday, a high of 6 and sunny with some light winds dying out in the afternoon. And on Saturday, mostly sunny, fine with a high of 6 degrees also. And Sunday, mostly sunny, fine with a high of 7 and a low of negative 2. Right now across the Upper Clutha, it's 1 degree, but the feels like is negative 5. So it feels cold.
1: 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Sue and Barry Bruce have the right vehicle for you at wanakarentacar.co.nz.
0: Chains must be carried if you are going over the Crown Range. Remember, we have the new law. You could be fined up to $750 if you aren't carrying chains when required, and that is today over the Crown Range only, excuse me. The Kawerau Gorge is open if you're heading to Cromwell that way, but expect delays with grit crews laying the grit and spraying the ice. We have icy spots around the Upper Clutha as well. Watch out for bridge decks. Of course, the Alberttown Bridge is closing from 9 a.m. until 5:30 p.m. So if you are going over the bridge, expect some delays today. And then the Red Bridge, I'm sure, will be a little icy this morning if you're heading that direction. Please drive safe, drive to the conditions, and just take your time. That's kind of rule number one this morning. Take your time.
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0: I reckon the snow dances we did worked, actually. Like, were you doing your snow dance earlier in the week? Because I was definitely doing mine, and I know it's good for the goose and the gander waiting, but still, how good is it? Because town has that feeling when the snow comes. Whether you like skiing and snowboarding or whatever, you know the feel. You know that feeling. I like it. Let it snow, let it snow, let it snow.

When he's not on the radio, he's volunteering at Riding for the Disabled Association. There is no one more local. Radio Wānaka Breakfast with Jack Vanderhayden.

0: John Bon Jovi, Blaze of Glory. It's 8:15. Good morning. Jake Vanderhaeden waking you up across the Upper Clutha. It is cold and icy across the network, so make sure you're driving to the conditions today. And it's currently -2 degrees and feels like -5. So very, very cold. Make sure you're wrapping up. This one, yeah, it's so good. It's one of those questions where you're like, all right, Jack, what are you on this morning? Coffee and cups of tea. How loud do you reckon you could shout? Like, really, full send, top of your lungs, give it your all. Because an Aussie bloke has just broken the world record with the loudest shout. And this is what it sounds like.
1: Oh, yeah! Oh, yeah! Oh, yeah!
0: We're talking 122.4 decibels, which is pretty much chainsaw level. Proper loud. His name is Joseph. He's from Canberra over in the ACT in Australia. And the word he chose was ho yay and nah, which I actually rate. Ho yay, ho yay. Like, you know, you're just hearing this in the car park.
1: Ho yay! Ho yay!
0: Oh, yay. What's he yelling at? Well, he just got straight into it. So he has gone for the world record of the loudest shout, and he now has the record, which actually sounds pretty crazy. But what I was thinking, when you shout, depending on how loud you go, it actually kind of starts to hurt, and the sound doesn't go up. Like, you know, when little kids scream because they're excited or they're in a group and it's just like, ah, and that high-pitched squeal. I don't want to do it because it'll hurt my throat. But it's just like, it's not getting louder. It almost just sounds more painful. Now, I reckon it's one of those things that you probably shouldn't do too much. So this morning, we're going to bring someone in who knows what they're talking about. Local singer-songwriter and vocal coach, Anna Van Riel. She's going to join us on the show in a little bit to tell us how far the human voice can actually go, but more importantly, how not to destroy your voice. Because, hey, going for world records is great, but you don't want to ruin the voice, because once it's gone, it's
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0: Waking you up across the Upper Clutha. Good morning. Jack Vandehaden with you for breakfast. We're talking about this guy from Canberra. Who has just got the world record for the loudest scream. And it just, like, I love a world record, especially the weird ones, but it doesn't seem super healthy for your voice. So I have tracked down local singer-songwriter and vocal coach. Maybe you've done one of her classes. Maybe you've heard her perform. We've had Anna on the show before. Anna Van Riel, award-winning New Zealand and Australian folk singer. And so, why does it say Australian? I don't think Anna's Australian. Folk singer-songwriter, and she runs local vocal workshops. We're going to have Anna on the show after 8:30. I want to ask her, is like shouting actually bad for our voice? Because this could be a really good like slap back if someone's yelling at you. You could be like, excuse me, actually shouting is really bad for you. So we'll find out from the professional after your new sport and weather.
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0: Snow reports on Radio Wanaka will start soon. All thanks to Galloway Cook Allen Lawyers, getting straight to the point for all your legal needs, personal and professional. Galloway Cook Allen are bringing us the snow reports once the season starts, right here on Radio Wanaka.
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1: In this update, the Workplace Relations Minister says changes to the Health and Safety at Work Act are on track, despite mixed signals from New Zealand First. Leader Winston Peters says he's obliged to vote for the bill under the coalition agreement, but is vowing to get rid of it next term. He told protesters yesterday, including families of Pike River victims, he wishes he didn't have to vote for the legislation. Brooke Van Velden says Peters knows what the deal is and the changes have been discussed over the past 2 years.
2: It's gone through an entire select committee process. The policy has been signed off. Yeah, I'm not quite sure why this has reared its head as an issue right at this point.
1: A flurry of visitors to our tourism hotspots due to easier travel for Chinese and Pacific visitors. A trial since November has exempted these visitors from needing a visa if they're travelling from Australia, saving them money and wait times. There's been 80,000 visa-free arrivals in the past 6 months, worth $215 million in local spending. An intense European heat wave continues to cause deaths and disruption as temperatures soar past 40 degrees. Almost all of France is now under a severe red heat alert. In Spain, one in every eight weather stations has recorded temperatures above 40 degrees. Australian TV presenter Karl Stefanovic will leave Nine and is negotiating the terms of his exit after his podcast interview with British anti-immigration activist Tommy Robinson. That's news.
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1: In sport, the Black Caps are readying themselves to contend with Europe's historic heatwave in the deciding third test against England starting tonight. The UK's recorded its hottest June day on record, prompting weather warnings for at least the first day at Nottingham. New Zealand captain Tom Latham has offered a nonchalant sentiment in the pre-match press conference.
3: No, I wouldn't say it's a concern, as international cricketers are used to playing around the world in some pretty hot conditions, but also some cold conditions. So, yeah. From a nutrition point of view, a hydration point of view, it's just important to stay in touch with that.
1: The Wellington Phoenix have confirmed five players are departing their A-League women's team ahead of next season. The club says Lucia Leon, Emma Pynenberg, Tessel Midark, Ella McMillan and Ella Jerez won't be re-signing. That's sport. I'm Jodie Gill.
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4: Te karamatamata o te ata. Top of the morning to you. We have a high of 6 degrees. A few showers developing this morning. It's not raining yet. Could be snowing up high and then clearing later this afternoon. Tomorrow, a high of 6 and sunny with light winds dying out in the morning. And then on Saturday this weekend, a high of 6 degrees. Fine and sunny with overnight temperatures of -2. And then on Sunday, a high of 7 and sunny. Monday next week, why not? The 29th of June, fine, sunny with a high of 7. Right now, across the Upper Clutha, it's -2.
0: 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Sue and Barry Bruce have the right vehicle for you at wanakarentacar.co.nz.
4: Okay, we just have an update. The Crown Range is closed on the, Crown Range is closed. It's just coming out of the Cadrona Village if you are heading over the hill. So Crown Range is closed due to snow. The Crown Range is closed, so you will need to go another direction. You'll need to go through the Kawerau Gorge is basically the only way you'll go. But expect delays if you are heading through the gorge. Ice and grit trucks are through there now. Should be laying the grit as we speak. But there is road closures happening. Crown Range is closed. It's just popped up on my screen. Also, the Albert Town Bridge is closed from 9 this morning. So you've got a few minutes to get across that until 5:30 p.m. Sorry, that was a little confusing. Just reading here on the journeysnzta.gov website. Road closure, State Highway 6, Crown Range Road between Eastburn Road and the Cadrona Village. So, yeah, you're pretty much can't get over the Crown Range, so it is closed. We're talking before about the bloke who can yell real loud.
5: Oh, yay! Oh, yay!
4: Oh, yay! And I reckon it can't be good for your voice. So we have got local singer-songwriter and vocal coach. She's an expert in this field. Anna Van Riel will be on the show with us after some music. Drax Project next. This is the Superman Lovers with Starlight. It's 8:34. Good morning. Happy Thursday. It's nice and cold and winter is here.

0: Waking you up across the Upper Clutha. Good morning. This is Radio Wanaka. Earlier on the show, we're talking about the Aussie who's got the world record for the loudest yell.
1: Oh, yay!
0: It is blinking loud. And I thought this can't be good for your voice. So I have got on the show with us this morning award-winning singer-songwriter Anna Van Riel from Nook Road Productions. She's also a vocal coach, runs lots of local workshops around the Upper Clutha and Central Otago, and actually New Zealand-wide. Anna joins us now. Morning, Anna.
2: Jack. How are you?
0: Oh, fantastic. No complaints on a nice winter morning. How are you going?
2: Yeah, pretty good.
0: It is.
2: Got my puffer on.
0: Yeah, you got to. Puffer jackets are zipped up. Now, Anna, I wanted to ask you, is shouting bad for our voices, or is it only bad if you do it the wrong way?
2: I think the latter, actually. I think just there's actually a technique, Jack, called yell well, and it definitely matters how you yell. Definitely.
0: Okay. Now, what is the most common mistakes people are making with their voices every day, like just day-to-day talking and singing and whatnot?
2: Well, I think what I see a lot in my voice studio is a lot of people breathing in a really thoracic breathing pattern, which means they're using sort of the upper part of their respiratory system and engaging a lot of accessory muscles around their neck and chest. So the reason that's a problem, if anyone is, everyone's probably driving in their car at the moment, but if you're sitting there and you put your thumbnails together and you look at maybe two little moons of your thumbnails, that's about the size of your vocal folds or your vocal cords. And they go back to front, you know, front and back to back like a rubber band, rather than up and down your throat, they go across. And when we go high into a high voice, they go long like a rubber band stretching. And when you're in your chest mechanism, they're thickened. So when we yell, we're aiming to project our voice. But what happens is if we don't breathe low and if we don't get our vocal folds connected well, the air hits really hard against partially open vocal folds and blasts through them. And that's that sort of, and that painful, inflamed feeling that happens after we've been at a football game or cheering people on. And a really big one is farmers yelling at their dogs. A lot of farmers find that they've got vocal damage and vocal fatigue at the end of their farming career because I've just been screaming at farm dogs. Yeah, but there is actually a technique for protecting your voice so that you've got better connectivity and you don't damage those tiny little vocal folds, because they're just designed, one, to stop food and water going down your trachea into your lungs, and two, to stop you, food and water, but also to get that connectivity and to get that sound. So, yeah, they're just not designed. They're only meant to vibrate.
0: Great. Let's see, this is why we have our professionals. If you're just tuning in this morning, Anna Van Riel, award-winning New Zealand singer-songwriter, operating out of Nook Road Productions, also runs your local vocal workshops. Anna, you're talking about farmers losing their voices and being on the sideline at the rugby or at a concert. What's the best thing we should do when you do lose your voice after an event or something like that?
2: So a really simple thing you can do is, just for any listeners out there, it's actually our vocal folds that control our airflow. So if you were to go, uh-oh, you want to try that, Jack?
0: What do I do? Uh-oh.
2: Uh-oh, you are tapping your vocal folds together. And so if you were to be breathing out and you went, ha, you stopped the airflow with your vocal folds. So in that position, which interestingly is a very connected vocal fold position, which we can really achieve in a good position when we get a little bit whiny, like meow meow meow, before you go to yell, you can get into a closed vocal fold position that's kind of meowy and bright. So isn't it interesting that an Australian won the yelling competition?
0: yeah
2: because it really,
1: oh yeah!
2: Yeah. If you come in a lowered larynx position and you go, hey, you can hear that it's very abrasive and my vocal folds aren't really close. But if I get into a really bright kind of sound, maybe like I'm from the Gold Coast, and I go, hey, I'm going to have less abrasion because my vocal folds are sitting in a clean, more connected position.
0: You're good at that, actually, Anna. You're very good at switching into that. G'day. Hi.
2: Hi. Listen, I'm from the Gulf. And it's also, if you're like from California, if you're from the United States, they have quite bright resonance. So it's depending on the position of your vocal folds. I say to my students, everything is a position, and a position can be changed. So,
0: Anna Van Riel, our award-winning New Zealand singer-songwriter from Nook Road Productions. Anna, have you got any gigs or vocal workshops actually coming up in the area?
2: I've just developed a new workshop called The Big Mountain Sing, and I had a great turnout for that at Rippon Hall. Thanks to Rippon for sharing this space over June. And I've got some around the country, but not so local. But if you'd like to do a workshop, please sing out, because I'm always here, and I love working with my local community.
0: Anna, how can people reach out to you at Nook Road Productions if they want to book a singing consultation or to learn how to use their voice better?
2: Oh, if you look up Nook Road Productions, you'll find my website, and just give me a shout online or via Facebook or Instagram. But yeah, I'm just here.
0: Did you mean to say that? Give a shout? I think that was a very good pun.
2: I meant to do that.
0: That was very good. Anna Van Riel, thank you so much. Our local award-winning singer-songwriter from Nook Road Productions will run vocal workshops all throughout the area. Anna, thank you for your time, and thank you for your skill and knowledge, because it's very interesting.
2: Oh, no worries. Hey, yell well, everyone.
0: Yell well. Have a great day. Thanks, Anna.
2: No worries. Take care.
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0: Waking you up across the Upper Clutha. Good morning. This is Radio Wanaka broadcasting from the studio here on Cliff Wilson Street, looking out at Paitara Aspiring Central. Looks like a bunch of students from MAC are getting ready for a fun activity down there. Looks like a bit of fun. Looks cold, actually, in fact. Time to get to some headlines before we get to nine and see what's making news across the district and around the country. Let's go to the New Zealand Herald. Experts are raising concerns about how the manosphere is influencing young Kiwi boys and the impact it may have on attitudes and behaviour. Definitely worth a click if you are a parent or carer to young boys. WannaCrap, reading this morning from the front page there, pokey machines have been proposed for a historical local pub, a move that's likely to spark plenty of community discussion. Go and read the full article over at the app. And from stuff.co.nz, the boss of NZ Muscle has said he lost sight of some of the values behind the business after a number of their products were pulled from sale and online. What are they, like protein shakes? Protein. And pre-workout, brother. Get it in ya. If you like your podcast and you like news, you can check out the Front Page podcast wherever you listen to your potties, and you can find more news there. We'll have news updates with us very soon, just after nine. This is Radio Wanaka. Good morning. It's 8:55.
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0: Quick FYI before we get to 9, heads up, the Alberttown Bridge will be closed, of course, from 9 this morning until 5:30pm, and the Crown Range is closed. It is closed from the Cadrona Village all the way to Zigzag Corners. If that makes sense to you, you'll know where I'm talking about. Closed from Cadrona Village over the hill until Zigzag Corners. You will not be able to go over the Crown Range. At the moment, it is closed due to snow and ice, so you will need to go via the Kawerau Gorge.
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2: In this update, an exploration of New Zealand's economic and strategic relationship with China is getting underway in Auckland. Big names in the world of business and politics have gathered for the 12th China Business Summit. The Prime Minister has just opened the event, saying global volatility is likely to remain. Chris Luxon says China is key to how New Zealand navigates all the uncertainty in the world.
3: Our China relationship is consequential, it's long term, and it's really important at a time of global economic strain.
2: Health and safety reforms are heading for passage amid coalition tension, with New Zealand First forced to back the bill while at the same time promising to repeal it next term. Leader Winston Peters says he's bound to support the bill under the coalition agreement, but has told Pike River families he wishes he didn't have to. Workplace Relations Minister Brooke Van Velden says she's unsure why this conversation has surfaced as the policy's been signed off.
4: I think really what this points to is the fact that we've got three different parties in a coalition that has, by and large, been working quite well. But of course, you come at angles from a different perspective.
2: The trucking sector is concerned about congestion charging in Auckland. Consultation on the government's proposal closes today. A ballpark figure of $5 has been floated, but trucks would have to pay four times as much. Transporting New Zealand Chief Executive Dom Kalasi says it will just create extra costs for the freight sector and hence the consumer. People are sleeping rough tonight, raising money for a community hub supporting the homeless. About 900 people sleep on Auckland streets every night, while across the country more than 112,000 are house deprived. Charity LifeWise's Big Sleep Out tonight will include about 70 volunteers camping outside AUT. CEO Pam Elgar says donations will help support people struggling.
5: Merge Cafe provides a place of belonging for the homeless and for the most vulnerable. So it provides $5 meals.
2: That's news.
6: Yeah, so the days of waiting in the car to hear the next song are long gone. 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
2: In sport, Carl Jamieson will be rested during New Zealand's deciding third cricket test against England, starting tonight at Trent Bridge. The towering pace bowler took 10 wickets in the first two tests and has returned from back injuries. Captain Tom Latham says Jamieson's absence is pre-planned.
7: The plan was for him was always to play two test matches. We know the road that he's sort of had over the last two, 3 years. I think for him to get back to this point, to be able to play two test matches, which was the original plan, has certainly been a win for us and a win for KJ.
2: The International Olympic Committee will pay $17,000 to all athletes competing at future games amid growing pressure to introduce prize money. The IOC governing body has unveiled a grant scheme allocating $248 million for each four-year Olympic cycle. That's sport. I'm Jodie Gill.
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8: Morena, happy Thursday. Very cold one for the district. A high of 6. A few showers developing later this morning and expecting snow up high. Tomorrow, a high of 6 degrees with an overnight of negative 4. Fine and sunny with some light winds throughout Friday. And then on Saturday, fine and sunny with light winds and a high of 6 degrees. On Sunday, the 28th of June, fine and sunny with a high of 7. Right now, across the Upper Clutha, it is negative 1, feels like negative 5. I can confirm it's cold.
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8: A few things to cover in the road report. The Crown Range is closed from Cadrona Valley Village, or Cadrona Village, through to Queenstown. Yep, you can't get past the zigzags, you can't get there. You will have to go the Kawerau Gorge. Expect delays through the gorge as grit trucks are there at the moment. Make sure you plan your journey and allow for extra extra time. Closer to home, expect ice on all those shady spots. Don't forget, the Albert Town Bridge is now closed until 5:30 p.m. It is the last day of the closures for this time round, and we'll see the closures again come August. But until then, this is the last day. You have until 5:30 p.m. to be able to get back across, or you go via the Red Bridge.
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8: Absolute pleasure to have your company this morning on this beautiful, crisp, cold winter morning. And look, if you're sitting there going, it's cold, it's supposed to be cold. We live here for a reason, for the beautiful summers and the chilly winters. Even if you're not into skiing or snowboarding, it's still just lovely. Look at it, cloud around, snow's on the way. Life is good. This is MGMT. Kids, it's 4 minutes after 9. Good morning, this is Radio Wānaka.

0: Waking you up across the Upper Clutha. Good morning. This is Radio Wanaka. Jack with you for breakfast. Thanks to Southern Lakes Panel Beating. Yesterday on the show, we were talking about the lady over in the UK who decided to honour her dog's passing by getting his ashes and putting it in tattoo ink and then tattooing the eyebrows on her face, which is a real thing. We caught up with Courtney from Central Clinic here in Wanaka. She actually offers that service, and she kind of explained more how it all works and that kind of thing. So you can find out more on the podcast if you want to hear our chat yesterday with Courtney from Central Clinic. But today on the show, earlier around 7 o'clock, we caught up with Alan from Vet Life Wanaka because I wanted to know more about why humans bond so deeply with dogs.
1: You know, I think it's because they just really make great company, you know, and they can be such characters. It's really quite easy to love them. And you know, it's nice having someone so excited to see you when you get home and just really happy to be with you. You know, as well, like, pets give us a purpose in our day and a reason to get up and go for a walk. It's really easy for them to become, you know, a big part of your life. They provide us with this loyal and non-judgmental companionship. So, you know, they can become really important to us.
0: Alan from Vet Life Wanaka, one of our local vets, joined us earlier on breakfast to talk about the human connection that we have with dogs. Honestly, some interesting stuff. You can find more on that conversation over at the podcast. Just Google it or type it into wherever you listen to your potties. Radio Wanaka Breakfast Podcast. This is Phil Collins. Don't lose my number. It's 12 minutes after 9. Good morning.

0: massive range has something for every occasion.
1: All thanks to Super Liquor, we're checking out what's happening across the Upper Clutha and surrounds. And in fact, this morning, we've actually got a special guest joining us, local singer-songwriter Anna McKean, good friend of the show. She's back in studio. Morning, Anna.
2: Morning, how are we doing?
1: Oh, fantastic. Anna, there's actually something that's on, and it's happening tonight at Rhyme and Reason. Can you tell us about your gig, Backyard Sounds?
2: Yeah, of course I can. I'm stoked to be able to do so. Backyard Sounds is a lovely collaboration between myself, who's headlining, and some amazing artists, Juno Gerlach and Sophie Omo-McWalter, and it's all original music crafted here in Wanaka.
1: How awesome is that? Now, you're teaming up with two other incredible young locals. Can you tell us about Juno and Sophie and their sound?
2: Yeah, so Juno, fantastic. We've seen her around here. We've seen her on the show before. She is writing some really, really cool indie pop music, and she's actually got a new single coming out tomorrow, which I'm super excited for her about. And it's just fun and upbeat and youthful. And then Sophie comes in with just some really deep lyrics, some good feminine wiles. It's going to be a really cool kind of indie time.
1: Congratulations on another great event. Of course, there are still tickets available. Rhyme and Reason, it's a very intimate space there at the brewery.
2: Yeah, it's going to be a cozy night of music. We've got a fair few tickets sold, but there are a few still available on Under the Radar. It's $25 via Under the Radar, and if there are door sales left, we'll have $30 on the door.
1: There you go. It's happening tonight at Rhyme and Reason. It's Backyard Sounds with Anna McKean. Anna, what time does it start?
2: Kickoff is 6:30, 6 o'clock for door open. And yeah, there's going to be some good tunes playing on the stereo when you turn up. So get in, get a beer, get a not beer, have a good time.
1: Yeah, exactly. Going The last beer I had from Rhyme and Reason, remember, drink responsibly, of course. I think, is it the Fruity Patootie?
2: Good call.
1: Yeah, Fruity Patootie. Yeah, because I get confused with all the local beers because we are spoiled for choice. But tonight, what is on? All thanks to Super Liquor. You can join Anna, Juno and Sophie for Backyard Sounds. Anna, last little push. Tell the people, get there.
2: Get there, guys. There's a lot of stuff going on.
1: Anna McKean, local singer-songwriter in the studio for What's On, thanks to Super Liquor. You can find out more at radiowanaka.co.nz, and you can find the What's On tab there. Or you can just pop down tonight to Rhyme and Reason, 6 o'clock, doors open, and enjoy the gig. Thanks, Anna, and break a leg on stage.
2: Chowda.
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Jack is my name. Absolute pleasure to have your company. A good news moment and too good not to share. It's one of those stories that really puts things into perspective. Wanaka Search and Rescue has received a National Gold Award for its search operation for the missing tourist Hector last year in the Mount Aspiring National Park. The search lasted more than 20 days and involved around 40 locals, clocking up over 800 hours in tough alpine conditions. Now, sadly, Hector was never found, but the award isn't about the outcome. It is about the dedication, the resilience and commitment of our local volunteers who gave everything they could in hope to bring someone home. So most of these guys and gals have jobs, families, busy lives, but yet when that call comes, they show up. A well-deserved recognition for Wanaka Search and Rescue. Hats off to you. If you know someone in that volunteering position, make sure you send them that message today and say, hey, you're bloody awesome. Now, we're throwing it all the way back to Michael Jackson right now, Thriller, because in a somber fun fact, it was on this day in 2009 that Michael Jackson passed away. So we are honouring the legend, King of Pop. Hee-hoo! Chuck a little give me your best hee-hoo. Oh, that's good. That hee-hoo! Oh, yeah, I like your hee-hoo. That sounds dirty. This is Michael Jackson, Thriller. Show me your hee-hoo. No, it's Radio Wanaka.

R.I.P. to the King of Pop on this day in 2009. The world grieved the loss of Michael Jackson. There's Thriller for our morning. A update has just come through. Another road closure. We are getting snow. Due to snow and ice, State Highway 8 through the Lindis is closed from Tarras. So Omarama to Tarras, Tarras to Omarama. It is completely closed. If you are travelling that way, you will need to go alternative routes. But of course, the Pigway or the Pig Route, the Pigway. If you go in the Pigway, expect delays as well because Omako is got ice on the roads as well. So heads up, Lindis Pass is closed from Tarras. I was going to say through to Omarama, but it's just closed. The whole thing is closed.

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0: Radio Wanaka, good morning. 10 minutes away from 10. This is your Radio Wanaka breakfast show broadcasting live from Cliff Wilson Street here in Wanaka. Before, I just gave the update that the Lindis Pass is now closed all the way through to Twizel. So, of course, you've got the Lindis, Omarama, and then from Omarama to Twizel is now closed. Yeah, lots of snow coming down south. I love it. Ski season will be here very soon. On the show earlier, we spoke with Anna Van Riel, local singer-songwriter, and Anna hosts lots of singing vocal workshops from Nook Road Productions and across the Upper Clutha and surrounds. And I asked her, is there a proper way to yell? Because the Aussie man has just got a world record for the loudest yell.
1: Oh, yeah! Oh, yeah!
0: Oh, yay! That is the world record holder for the longest yell. And I asked Anna, is there a proper way to yell, or is it just how you do it?
2: I think the latter, actually. I think just there's actually a technique, Jack, called yell well, and it definitely matters how you yell.
0: Yell Well, Anna Van Riel, local singer-songwriter and vocal coach. You can find out more about the Yell Well technique and how to look after your voice wherever you get your podcast. Just search Radio Wanaka Breakfast Podcast, and Anna joined us this morning. Slowing it right down now this morning. You could sing this one as loud as you want, because if you're in the car, no one will hear you. If you're at home, the neighbours might call noise control. It's Aerosmith. I don't want to miss a thing.

0: Aerosmith. I don't want to miss a thing. It's 5 away from 10. News and sport is almost here. And then it's more music, all thanks to New World, The Boss, Bruce Springsteen. He's in the mix. Then we're going to go dancing with Jason Derulo. I swear that guy says his name more than anybody. And too right, he makes a good pop song and an oldie but a goodie, Natasha Bedingfield. Absolute tunes. I'll see you tomorrow morning, bright and early. You've got more music all the way through to 12, and then Peter Mac is with us for your midday until 6, and I'll be back in the morning, bright and early. Until then, be good, be kind, take it easy on the roads, lots of ice around, and love you heaps.
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4: In this update, the Prime Minister says we're seeing an important shift in our trade relationship with China. Chris Luxon's joined other political and business heavyweights in Auckland today for the 12th China Business Summit. He says we're living in a more fragmented trade environment with shifting supply chains and changing regulatory environments. Luxon says the next phase of the China story is about showcasing premium products, branding and innovation.
5: We won't succeed, as we've talked about before, on scale, and so we compete on high value and high trust, and our advantage is in story-driven products supported by digital channels and R&D.
4: Unease among Pike River families over political back and forth on changes to the Health and Safety at Work Act. New Zealand First Leader Winston Peters says he's obliged to vote for the bill under the coalition agreement, but promises to get rid of it next term. It follows a protest on Parliament's forecourt by families of the 29 men killed in the 2010 disaster. Sonia Rockhouse says they feel they must trust Peters, given his past support and commitment to Pike River families.
6: So he has shown us that he can follow through with what he says, but I think that he's been tapped on the shoulder by somebody.
4: The Opportunity Party is hoping to continue riding its wave of momentum into November's election. The Herald Motu Research poll of polls shows toppers on the cusp of Parliament at 4.1% support, just shy of the 5% threshold. Opportunity Party leader Kule Wong believes the rapid rise in the polls comes down to timing.
7: People are feeling really frustrated. It's not just due to our efforts that are changing the poll numbers for National and Labour, for example.
4: Dame Jacinda Ardern has been awarded Oxford University's most prestigious honour. The former Prime Minister has received an honorary degree for her world-impacting accomplishments within politics. That's news.
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4: In sport, Switzerland have beaten Canada 2-1 in their final pool match at the FIFA World Cup. Jason Pine reports from BC Place in Vancouver.
9: The main implication of Canada's defeat is they'll have to leave home soil for the first time in the World Cup. The tournament co-host will travel to Los Angeles to face the second-place side in Pool A, likely South Korea, in a knockout match. By virtue of topping Group B, Switzerland will stay in Vancouver to meet a third-placed qualifier.
4: Qatar have been sent packing after a 3-1 defeat to Bosnia and Herzegovina in Seattle. Former All Blacks first five, Lima Sopoanga, is worried at the lack of a safety net for players falling out of the Moana Pasifika system after confirmation the franchise is folding. That's sport. I'm Jodie Gill.
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4: Met Service forecast for Central Otago, Queenstown. A few showers developing this morning, clearing this afternoon. Southerly winds becoming gusty this afternoon and early evening. A high today of 6 degrees and a low of minus 3. Alexandra, showers developing this morning, clearing this afternoon. Gusty southerlies developing this morning, dying out this evening. A high of 6, a low of minus 2. And Wānaka, a few showers developing, clearing this afternoon. Southeasterlies becoming gusty. High of 6, a low of minus 2.
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10: The Crown Range is closed as of now. We'll keep you updated as we know more. The Lindis Pass is closed all the way through to Omarama, and from Omarama all the way through to Twizel, that is also closed now due to snow. The Albertown Bridge is closed until 5:30 p.m. so you will need to go via the Luggett Red Bridge. 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
11: In this update, Nationals pledging to campaign on giving households loans to help them make the switch to solar power. Here's senior political reporter Azaria Howell.
12: The party's announced it will introduce a home energy fund offering low-interest, long-term loans repaid through rates, so households can invest in things like solar and batteries without big upfront costs. Energy spokesperson Simeon Brown says just 3% of Kiwi households have solar, compared to 1 in 3 households in Australia.
11: The party's also backing RMA reform so rooftop solar panels can be installed without a consent. The lower parts of the South Island have been hit by snow, ice and thick fog, closing several roads and schools, including Arrowtown. NZTA has closed State Highway 8 between Omarama and Tarras, including Lindis Pass, as well as part of the Crown Range where several vehicles are stuck. There are road snowfall warnings for all of the other South Island Alpine passes. Met Services, Heather Keats, says the southerly weather system's moving north and bringing more than just snow.
13: It is looking pretty messy, with Wellington and parts of Marlborough expecting southerly gales gusting 120 k's from tonight, and strong wind watches also scattered around the country.
11: Both Inter-Islander and Blue Bridge have cancelled today's Cook Strait afternoon sailings, as well as all trips tomorrow. Some Waitaki residents are calling a potential rates hike a disgraceful insult. The District Council scaled back a possible 22% rise to 17% after earlier consulting on options as high as 45%. More than 5,000 ratepayers have signed a petition against the proposal and will be rallying outside the council building in Oamaru later today. Meanwhile, untreated wastewater is again being pumped into Wellington's southern coast as heavy rain lashes the capital. Wellington Water says it's likely to be coming from the short outfall pipe at the failed Moore Point facility and around the coastline. That's news.
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11: In sport, a sombre feeling for co-host Canada after a 2-1 loss to Switzerland in their final group game at the Football World Cup in Vancouver. The loss means they'll now have to travel to the US for the next stage of the tournament rather than stay on home soil. Coach Jesse Marsh has summed up his emotions.
7: I'm disappointed that we weren't able to get a win or a draw today to keep us here. I'm so thankful for the energy in the country and certainly in the stadium here today. But we're going to go to LA.
11: The Silver Ferns will meet Australia in four tests across 10 days in October to contest Netball's Constellation Cup. Auckland and Christchurch will host the first two matches from October 18 before tests in Sydney and Melbourne. After a drawn series last year, Australia won the cup in extra time. That's sport. I'm Jodie Gill.
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11: Met service forecast for central Otago, Queenstown. A few showers developing this morning, clearing this afternoon. Southerly winds becoming gusty this afternoon and early evening. A high today of 6 degrees and a low of minus 3. Alexandra, showers developing this morning, clearing this afternoon. Gusty southerlies developing this morning, dying out this evening. A high of 6, a low of minus 2. And Wānaka, a few showers developing, clearing this afternoon. Southeasterlies becoming gusty. High of 6, a low of minus 2.
0: 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Sue and Barry Bruce have the right vehicle for you at wanakarentacar.co.nz.
8: The Crown Range is closed as of now. We'll keep you updated as we know more. The Lindis Pass is closed all the way through to Omarama, and from Omarama all the way through to Twizel, that is also closed now due to snow. The Albertown Bridge is closed until 5:30 p.m. so you will need to go via the Luggett Red Bridge. Look out for bridge decks, look out for shady corners and the shady drivers. 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
11: In this update, Nationals leader says energy resilience is not just built in Wellington or through big infrastructure projects. If elected, Nationals promising to set up a loan scheme to let households switch to solar, batteries, insulation or other energy resilience measures without huge upfront costs. It says its home energy fund will offer low interest, long-term loans repaid through rates. Chris Luxon says it'll make a real difference to Kiwis' power bills.
12: Real resilience is actually built in thousands of homes, on thousands of rooftops, by thousands of Kiwis taking back a measure of control over their own lives.
11: Our strong trading partnership with China could provide stability in a volatile world. It's front and centre in Auckland with business and political leaders flocking to the China Business Summit this morning. Trade Minister Todd McClay says we have to look for certainty in the face of US tariffs, EU regulations and a global fuel crisis. But he says our China trade agreement is world class and both sides work hard to respect it. NZTA's closed more South Island state highways as a southerly trough brings heavy snow coupled with severe gales in parts. State Highway 85 between Lauder and Wedderburn in Otago is now impassable. State Highway 8 between Omarama and Tarras, including Linders Pass, and Queenstown's Crown Range Road are already closed due to thick and still falling snow. Warnings remain in place for the South Island's remaining alpine passes. A warning: parents may be shaping their children's relationship with their bodies without realising it. As weight loss medications become increasingly popular, extremely thin celebrity ideals are resurfacing as the norm on social media. Nutritionist Claire Turnbull says it's important to remember that how you eat and what you show your children subconsciously is more important than your words.
13: They are watching what you do, not listening to what you say. If you are restricting, if you're weighing your food, if you're commenting on your own body, that is really damaging.
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11: In sport, a former captain and CEO of the Chiefs is now a chief at New Zealand Rugby. Michael Collins has been appointed the national body's new chief rugby officer with oversight of the professional and community game, among other responsibilities. Collins had a decade-long career on the field with Waikato and the Chiefs before taking on executive roles at Taranaki and the Chiefs. Co-host Canada have missed the chance to remain on home soil for the round of 32 at the Football World Cup, losing to Switzerland 2-1 in their final group game.